0: factor, and he talked about working with it. And I will say this, Chris, sometimes working with the wind in a passing game is not always a benefit, because you see a lot of times quarterbacks will overthrow receivers with the wind, and sometimes it's amazing. We see guys really effective throwing against the wind somehow, but we'll see how it shakes out tonight, certainly. But that will be something to keep an eye on, and probably more so in the kicking game, maybe even than the passing game tonight.
1: All right, let's continue. Our starting lineups brought to you by Oaklawn. Dylan Williams, as we mentioned, the transfer from Central Arkansas, now on Abilene Christian. He's got 61 total tackles on the season, 4.5 tackles for loss, 5 quarterback hurries, 6 pass breakups. And he, of course, led the Bears in tackles last year with 83. Outside of him, Christian Oku, sophomore. And then you've got Joson Malaska, redshirt senior at corner. Javion Wilcox, who has 48 tackles on the season, the only interception on that defense as well. And opposite him is MJ Harrell. So that rounds out your defense for Abilene Christian.
0: All right, we're about to get this thing underway. Before we start, stations, let's pause 10 seconds for station identification. 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
0: All right, pretty sparse crowd here at Wildcat Stadium tonight, and I'm told that they kick these games off at 7 because it helps with the crowd. At least that's the bill of goods we were sold. This is obviously a very unfortunate situation for our league. And the Bears obviously travel by bus. This is going to be a game where they get out of here maybe 11 o'clock tonight, and then they've got an 8-hour road trip back home. I mean, they're going to get home at 7 in the morning. It's really pretty ridiculous when you think about it. It's unfortunate. I don't think it's really fair to the student-athletes, and I think it stinks, frankly, that Abilene Christian plays their home games at 7 o'clock. And honestly, you're not even half full for a 7 o'clock kick in a stadium that holds 12,000 people. So, again, you're going to have to try to sell me a little bit harder on the fact that 7 o'clock is predicated on the fact that that's when the people want to come out and watch. I don't buy it.
1: Yeah, it's ridiculous. I mean, just absolutely ridiculous. And you mentioned not only that, but there's also, you know, travel requirements. Bears are they can't just drive straight home. They have to stop, by law required, after a certain amount of time to give the driver a rest. So anyway, Bears.
0: Well, let's not forget they've got almost an 8-hour road trip next week when they go to Stephenville, Texas to take on Tarleton State. So the league also didn't do them any favors, on top of the fact that Abilene Christian's start times are a little ridiculous. So anyway, I hope the Bears remember that when Abilene Christian comes to visit next year. Now, this team may be flying everywhere. I have no idea what their budget is, but it's certainly a lovely facility, and I don't mean to be ugly. I mean, I do like the folks here. I know Coach Brown has a ton of respect and has a good relationship with Coach Patterson, but it's just a little frustrating. So the Bears will kick it away. It will be Franklin Delk again. He's been kicking off the last few weeks after an injury to Villarreal, and he's got the wind at his back. It'll go over the head of the return man and into the end zone, so no return to start. That is the, let's see, 4th touchback of the year on 17 kickoffs for Delk, so good to see that. What a weapon it is. Man, you look on the flip side, Chris. That's kind of par for the course for their kickoff guy. It's Kyler Meskey. He's got 26 kickoffs and 17 touchbacks coming in. And that's something the Bears have been hunting for some time. And, again, maybe Delk's the answer. It was good to see him get one there working with that win. So it will be Parks at quarterback tonight to start things off. He's got a running back set to his left side. That is the leading rusher for this team, Banks. Going to motion a tight end over right tackle, throwing on first down. Parks outside. It is caught around the 27, and the receiver, Jaden York, who is a tight end, slips up and goes down immediately after a 3-yard gain out to the 28-yard line.
1: He's going to be a guy to watch for tonight. They got him going in the last game against West Florida. He's a big target, 6'5", 240. He's also sneaky fast, so watch for him in those flat situations where he's running out to the side.
0: Now, 11 catches, 104 yards, and a touchdown coming in. Twins right, single receiver back to the far side of the field. Motion by one of the tight ends. They're going to run it up the middle. Not much room there, but they forge forward for a few yards, get all the way out to the 32. Looked like it was stopped up initially, but then the Bears ended up giving up a few extra yards. Reed Jones in on the tackle, and they'll mark him at the 32-yard line. So it will be 3rd down and 3 for the Wildcats. Bears are going to substitute on the defensive line as they run off one of their linemen, Austin Young, going out, and they're going to load up with some fresh bodies on that front line and a 4-man front. Single running back to the right side. It's going to be a quarterback run right up the middle. Parks diving across the 35. He will have the 36-yard line and just enough for the first down. So design run for the quarterback. They let his running back, Rovon Banks, lead block for him off the right side, and that was enough to pick up the first down.
1: Yep. That's the element he brings to the game. His ability to get out of the backfield quickly is something this defense is going to have to watch for all night.
0: Park 6'2", 205, just like Amalo, he is a redshirt sophomore. He's from Spring, Texas. 5 touchdowns, 5 picks on the season. 68% passer. He's going to throw a deep ball down the left sideline. Overshoots everybody. So then, again, Chris, there you go. Throwing into the wind, not a big factor there. He threw it over everybody's head. It landed around the 35 of Central Arkansas, but not really close to making the connection with his intended target down the left sideline. So to bring up 2nd and 10 for the Wildcats, who took their first shot of the game right there.
1: That's part of the challenge, though. Overcompensating for the win, so throwing it harder than maybe he would, not putting as much touch on it.
0: Dudley is the outside receiver to the near side of the field. Twins to the near side, ball on the right hash, twins to the left side as well. Vaughn stays in at running back. Ball thrown outside. It is caught and forced out of bounds. Right there is Luke Moffitt, a redshirt junior from Crandall, Texas. His 6th catch of the season. That gets it out to the 41-yard line. So it'll bring up 3rd down and 5. And the Bears defense with a chance to get off the field here.
1: And this is a very good 3rd down conversion team on offense. 41% on the season, one of the best in the league.
0: Got a substitute at running back for the Wildcats. Young man doesn't have any carries on the season. They're going to throw it over the middle. It is caught. Big hit right there. And I think they're going to stop him short. No, he bounced off of the tackle and kept his feet. I thought he was down on the ground, Chris, but he stayed up on his feet and was able to pick up the 1st down into Bear territory. So pretty poor description there by me, so I apologize. But that was Benton, one of their tight ends, who made the catch, and they whacked him short of the 1st down, but somehow stayed on his feet and got upfield.
1: 3 Bears were on top of him, then they collided with each other and fell down, and he was able to escape.
0: Boy, that is wild right there. What a missed opportunity to get off the field for the Bears. And the running back, by the way, Mackenzie McGill, 5'9", 190, redshirt junior. They're going to run it to him on the left side. Bears swallow him up. No gain on the play. So that is a little bit of a surprise in the run game. And so McGill, again, he has had 1 attempt on the season for 9 yards. Didn't even have him expected to be a part of the mix today, but they bring him in early on just to spell their running back banks. Now, we talked about Alex Broom, who doesn't have a bunch of carries this year, but he has 5 in the season, and he's been unavailable with an injury, so they're looking for other options, obviously, and McGill fills the bill that time, but for no gain on that one. So 2nd and 10 now. It'll be Parks rolling right, looking downfield, throws to the sideline, snatch, but was he in bounds? They're going to say no, sir. So he made the connection to Romello Boykin, who's been really productive. Again, good-looking 6'3 freshman from Pflugerville. That would have been his 13th catch of the season, but they say incomplete. Now 3rd and 10 from the Central Arkansas 45 for the Wildcats on their opening drive.
1: Yeah, it was a good job by the Bear defense, kind of keeping everything in front of him right there, forcing that pass to be a little too far out wide where he couldn't get his foot in bounds.
0: Ball on the left hash, Banks in at running back, twins left, and now they're going to motion a man across, 3 receivers to the right side, and that motion man was Benton, the tight end. Bears nearly jump, flag comes out, free play for the Wildcats down the left sideline, and it is incomplete. No flag comes out for interference. The receiver and the defensive back got tied up down there, but it will be a 5-yard penalty on the Bears for jumping off sides, which is very unfortunate in a 3rd and 10 situation. You could have forced a punt right here, but now you're going to play another 3rd down here. Bears are going to sub out.
3: Rolling on the field is an incomplete pass, offside, defense number 11. 5-yard penalty, 3rd down.
0: They got trailer on that one. They're going to move 5 yards up, but the Bears will get a chance to get off the field again on a 3rd down, although you're getting into an area now, Chris, where maybe it's, you know, 4th and go.
1: Yeah, 2 downs are very likely here, and that's probably why they went for that just now. It looks like they're going to take a look.
3: The ruling on the field of an incomplete pass is under further review.
0: Okay.
4: Yep.
0: Are we thinking that he caught that?
1: Well, he did catch it. They're trying to figure out if he was in bounds whenever he caught it.
0: I never saw him come up with it, I guess. It's on the far sideline. Steve-O, did you get a good look at that?
4: Yeah, it looked like he did catch the ball, but again, did one of his foot come down before he came out in the white area that's out of bounds. He also got away with yanking and throwing down Bryson Adamo to get to the position where he could catch the ball. They didn't call that, but it was pretty close over in the sideline. It wasn't too far away from me, but he did look like he did catch it. Now, just the question is, was 1 foot in bounds, or did he have complete control of it before he went out of bounds?
0: All right, a look at this one. I didn't see him come up with that over there. Again, we're getting a look at the replay here. He is right on the white as he catches. I don't know how you could possibly rule that in. But at least, unlike in a lot of stadiums, you're getting a look at it here, Chris. They're going to show the replay on the big screen. And so he caught it one-handed. It was a remarkably good catch, but it looks to me like he comes down on the white. I don't know how you possibly give that a catch. They said initially he was ruled out of bounds. So the official who was right on top of it said he caught it out of bounds. So I don't think you're going to see a catch overturned. By the way, if it comes down to it, Brandon Perez is their kicker. He's a senior from Crandall, Texas, 4 of 7 on the season, and he's got a long of 51. Hasn't missed a PAT all year. He's 16 for 16. And hopefully a field goal attempt is exactly what we see here soon, but the Bears are going to have to get this ruling in their favor first of all.
1: Yeah, the toughest part about this, I think, and here comes the call.
3: After review, the ruling on the field is upheld. Incomplete pass, third down.
1: There was no angle, Justin. I was looking over here. The replay booth is right next to us, and I was looking at the different angles, and they had no clearer angle than what we watched on the scoreboard.
0: Yeah.
1: So that's hard to overturn.
0: And listen, I'll give credit where it's due. It was a whale of a catch, but he came down in the white. It was clearly out of bounds, so no issue there. And so Parks now 3 of 5 after going nearly perfect last week, 16 of 17, and a big third down play coming up. Got to account for the quarterback run here, I would think.
1: Empty backfield.
0: Yep, three receivers out to the right with twins back to the left side. Ball in the left hash. Bears in a four-man front. Parks takes the snap, going to throw. It is caught at the 36. And fighting forward down to around the 32-yard line, it'll be plenty for a first down. And he made the connection there with Jaden York. So his tight ends, again, a big part of the passing game, as we mentioned earlier, and they've been involved early on here today, Chris.
1: Yeah, that's a guy that he's going to look for, especially on those third down, those key situations where they're looking for conversions. He's just a big target.
0: Now we'll have three receivers out to the left. Again, very sparse crowd here tonight at Wildcat Stadium on what is a perfect night for football or just about anything. Bears with 5 men up on the defensive front. They're going to hand it off to the right side, and Banks taken down pretty quickly there around the 31. May have gotten a yard, but not much more. So good job of that Bear defensive front. Ashton Williams up there shaking his head as if to say, nope, not on my watch. So good job there by that Bear defense.
1: Say what Ashton Williams just did, he essentially blew up what looked like a perfectly designed run play. There were two lead blockers in front of the runner, and Ashton Williams just moved both of them out of the way and took the running back to the ground. I mean, that just shows you the kind of strength he has.
0: So 2nd and 9 for the Wildcats, who are in Bear territory with the ball on the 30-yard line. Play action. Parks going to the end zone, and he overshot everybody. Two defenders are back there, including Marcus Washington. It's got to feel good to him to be back out there defensively in coverage. So good job by him and Damari Smith comboing on the coverage on the back end. And it would have taken a perfect throw by Parks to even have a shot, but the Bears were in very good position there defensively.
1: Yeah, I understand why they wanted to take a shot there. Play action, trying to draw the defense in, and really everyone was in the box at that point. Safeties were down low and taking a shot in the end zone. But again, hard to throw, even against the wind, trying to get it perfectly placed.
0: 3rd and 8 here for the Wildcats coming up from the 30-yard line of Central Arkansas. On this, the Wildcats opening drive. Parks will throw again, looking over the middle, has a man caught. It's another tight end shot around the 17-yard line, and it is once again York. Bears might want to keep an eye on that guy. He is having a big night so far, and the Bears have not really accounted very well for him in the passing game.
1: And he is split out wide like a wide receiver. I mean, they utilize him, and really starting last week, they started using him more and more in the receiving game, and he's a problem if you can't hone in on him and find him on the field.
0: Yeah, 13-yard pickup. He's going to stay in the game, set to the left side of this line with the ball in the middle of the field. It is McGill back at running back, set to the left side of Park. See if they try to run it here. They're going to motion a man across, pop pass to a tight end in motion inside the 15, down inside the 10 to about the 7-yard line, and that was Larry Benton. Again, very creative opening drive here for Abilene Christian. We're seeing a little bit of everything here, and that was about a 9-yard pickup. They're going to be just shy, I think, of the first down. Or they may have given it to him. They're going to say he got there. So it will be 1st and goal, I believe.
1: No, 2nd. Look, they are putting that stick right behind the marker.
0: Yeah, you're talking about 2nd and a foot, maybe. They're going to quickly race up to the line, see if they hand it to McGill or run the running or quarterback. McGill up the middle, runs into a couple of defenders, still on his feet fighting for yardage, and he'll get inside the 5. So a pickup of about 3 yards, maybe 4, down to the 4-yard line. So it will be 1st and goal now for Abilene Christian on their opening drive. Again, it's been a pretty good drive here, a good mix of run and pass. Parks is 6 of 9. They've had a couple of different guys carry it. The tight ends have been very effective early on here. So the Bears really need to see if they can figure something out here. Boy, you'd love to get a turnover here. Got to watch that tight end set to the right side. Now he's going to motion across the formation. They're going to hand it off, or do they keep it? Yeah, they handed it off. Nope, they kept it. Boy, good fake by Parks. I couldn't tell if he handed it off or not. The Bears are going to stop him for a loss back to the 9-yard line. So great job by the Bears. I was fooled. They were not. That'll be a 5-yard loss on first down.
1: Marcus Washington, welcome back. And thank you for that tackle for loss as he took him down. No fooling number five. He was on it.
0: Boy, I tell you, a lot of eye candy, a lot of misdirection, a lot of movement.
3: Please reset the play clock to 25 seconds for the offensive player's helmet off. Thank you.
0: New running back in. It's Deontay Dean. He's got five carries on the season. But Parks will throw here into the end zone, and it is overshot, and it will be incomplete. The receiver wanted a flag, but it was really good coverage back there by Bryson Adamo. He was draped on him, but legally, according to the official on the back end there. So third and goal here from the 9, and a chance for the Bears to hold the Wildcats to a field goal attempt on this critical third down play. Again, that tackle for loss by Marcus Walker.

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0: All right, welcome back to the Conway Regional Health System studio. We are at Anthony Field at Wildcat Stadium, Abilene, Texas, on a lovely night for football. And we just saw a very long drive that Marcus Washington almost single-handedly brought to an end and made a huge play, which allowed the Bears to force a field goal attempt, which was good from 26 yards after a long drive, Chris. And I'm sure that defense will be looking forward to a bit of rest. So hopefully the offense can counter with a long drive of their own.
3: How about 18 plays, 66 yards, ending with the 26-yard field goal, but 7.5 minutes off the clock. And Justin brought up a great point in that it is paramount for this offense to not go 3-and-out when they come out here and put the defense right back on the field after being on for that long.
0: Absolutely. Let's head down to the sideline, check in with Steve Owens. And again, Steve-O, you know, you hate seeing a drive like that, and you had a chance earlier when you jumped off sides to get maybe off the field there, but you hold them to a field goal attempt after that long drive. That's pretty encouraging, I would think, for that defense.
4: Yeah, and the other thing about that is the way they ran their offense right there, we were able to get a lot of guys in and out. Like, we were able to substitute every single play. So it was a long drive, but we were able to get some of our guys in and out, especially along that front. They did a good job there with a lot of those quick passes, hitting it tight end to extend the drive. But on the back end, I thought our back end was spectacular that whole drive. Our guys were in position to knock down footballs or make plays, and you saw the successful return of Marcus Washington. He was in on several of those plays, including the drive-changing play and that big sack on the first down at the goal, forced him to the 9-yard line, really changed that whole possession in the red zone.
0: Yeah, Damari Smith, Bryson Adamo, Seki Yoba, Marcus Washington, a lot of guys making plays with the Bears on the back end of Steve-O's point, and again, Washington making a play in the backfield, which was critical. And it's interesting because we talked a lot about Dylan Williams, the Bears transfer, who had 15 tackles, by the way, against Abilene Christian last year when he was wearing a Central Arkansas uniform. He spends a lot of time in the backfield. 5 quarterback hurries and 61 tackles on the season. So he has been getting behind the line of scrimmage, but that time you saw Marcus Washington returning the favor. This kick is going to go over the head of Ty Durham and through the end zone. So another touchback for Kyler Meske. No surprise. That's his 18th of the season. And even into the wind, not an issue for the big-legged redshirt junior from Corpus Christi. Only 6'1", 200, but he can hammer it. And the Bears offense will come out here, and we will get our first look at Abilene Christian's defense, Chris.
3: This is a defense, as we mentioned, led by Dylan Williams. 61 tackles on the season so far for the former UCA Bear. He's a guy that is absolutely a focal point for this defense, and Bears on offense are just going to have to be mindful of him. He likes to play in the box. He plays that role that we used to see, of course, with George Odom, Tamarian Wilson, where he's a guy who can get into the backfield just as quickly as he can pick off a pass. So got to keep an eye on number 3 for this Wildcat defense.
0: They've been really good at bend, don't break this year, too. They are giving up about 390 yards a game, which isn't awful by any stretch of the imagination. They've been great on third down, though, Chris, when you look at the defense. 32.4%. So that is outstanding when you think about, you know, third down defense on the season for this Abilene Christian.
3: No doubt,
0: defense.
3: And that's one of the key parts about this team. They're well-rounded. They have one of the best offensive third down conversion rates in the conference. And on defense, they get off the field. They're able to get teams in those situations where they get them behind the sticks early on and force them to, you know, go above and beyond trying to convert those third downs. And one other thing, Justin, to mention is last week against West Florida, it was really the fourth down defense that was the deciding factor in that game. Was West Florida unable to convert 4 fourth down conversions? And that could have been a big pivotal moment in that game if they had converted at least half those, because they were in Wildcat territory several times as they're going for those fourth downs and not able to convert.
0: Tucker Parks, 6 of 11 on the opening drive, 53 yards through the air and just 8 on the ground. So the Bears stingy against the run in the opening drive so far. Tight ends really doing a lot of the damage. They hit a pop pass to one of them, and then York with three catches on that opening drive as well. Benton ends up with a couple, including the pop pass, and then Moffitt with a catch for 5 yards. So, again, a lot of different weapons. And, you know, you look at the season, Chris, 17 different guys have caught balls this year for this team, including the running backs, tight ends, and receivers. And for the Bears, by comparison, only 12 different players have caught passes from Donovan Amalo, who we're looking forward to seeing for the first time tonight as they come out after the touchback. Bears going right to left. They'll have the wind here in this first quarter, a lot of which was eaten up by the opening drive by the Wildcats. There's just 7.5 minutes left, and the Bears trail 3-0. So, again, a critical game. Bears in the road white uniforms with purple numerals, purple helmets, black pants tonight. And Abilene Christian, purple jerseys, white numerals, white pants, white helmets tonight.
3: Speaking of zero, look closest to us, bottom of the screen, man coverage.
0: Welcome home, Arlie Lee. Boy, great to get Washington and Lee back, who's missed the last couple of games. Durham will motion into the slot. Amalo will hand it right up the middle. Washington forging forward, not much room to run. There is a scrum 2 yards upfield, and that's as far as he goes, to the 27-yard line. And so a wall of Wildcats holds him up there, and it will be second down and 8 for Central Arkansas. Bears trying to go a little rough and tough football out of the gate. Didn't work too well.
3: And he was getting every bit of those 2 yards that he could. Looked like someone was grabbing onto his leg. He was not able to get much up the field.
0: Leon Durham to the near side, and you've got Pollard back on the far side of the field. Tight end set up over left tackle. Four-man front for Abilene Christian. Durham in motion. Handoff to Washington, again running into a wall of Wildcats, snuck through for a couple of yards maybe, and it's going to be third and, I mean, we'll call it long, I guess, for the Bears. You only got about a yard out of that, Chris, so we'll call it a, I don't know, short seven or a long
5: six.
0: Yeah, a long six, either way. It's sort of in between there. So bottom line is Bears going pretty conservative out of the gate with those first two play calls.
3: We heard Coach Brown. He said you got to be consistent, keep calling the run.
0: Twins left and right. It's a five-man box. Now they're going to motion Washington out, empty the backfield. So he's out wide right as part of a trips formation. Amalo will step up. Going to run off the right side and makes a man miss. Gets out across the 35 to the 36. And the speedy quarterback for Central Arkansas does it again with his feet.
3: So dynamic. They even had a spy. There was the linebacker was waiting on him the entire time, expecting that to happen, but he couldn't catch him.
0: Yeah, well, I could spy Usain Bolt, but I'm not going to catch him either. So, you know how that goes.
3: There are limitations.
0: Not that I'm comparing Donovan to Bolt, but he does look faster than everybody else on the field a lot of times.
3: He is very sudden,
0: and when he decides to pull it down, you're in big trouble. And by the time you figure out he's running it, it's too late. Anderson will motion to the left side, form a trips formation. They're bringing pressure off the right side. Amalo gets it out quick to Pollard, out across the 40 to the 42-yard line. Good quick decision there by Donovan Amalo, and a dart to Pollard on first down. So a good play call there. Gets the Bears 5 or 6 yards, and it'll be second and 4 for Central Arkansas.
3: Got up and got off the field, but, man, that is not good. Tyrell is limping a little bit. He got to the sideline. Trainers are with him right now. We'll get an update from Steve-O in a minute.
0: So Arlie Lee and Anderson will come to the near side, which is the wide side of the field. You got two deep safeties over the top. You've actually got Anderson's got about 10 yards or 12 yards between him and the defender. Amalo, quarterback run up the middle. He's going to get out across the 45. He's going to be right at the marker. That'll move the chains for Central Arkansas. So Amalo with another run. Again, we saw him basically forego running it against Florida State, which may have been part of the game plan to keep him healthy.
3: We're okay with that.
0: Yeah, against Florida State. But he is obviously a big part of the Bears offense when he can use his feet. And that keeps the drive alive and moves the chains for the Bears. Again, they've got another first down. And this first quarter is ticking away, Chris, right before our eyes. 4:27 to go in the first quarter. Twins left and right. Now they're going to motion Junil, the tight end, over left tackle. Amalo quickly out to Durham. Looking for help. Doesn't get it. He meets two defenders instead. Not much of a block out there by his teammate, and well, I guess Dakari Anderson is not a blocker primarily, but he really didn't help him at all on that one.
3: Yeah.
0: In fact, he ended up on his backside, but they still end up picking up a few yards out to midfield. So the Bears right on the midfield stripe, and it will bring up second and 7 with 3:48 to go, and the Bears trailing 3-0.
3: Look who's in the ballgame.
0: And there he is, the super frosh, Enoch Asan, set behind the quarterback, Donovan Amalo. Defensive backs are pressing up. Hand off to Asan. Up the middle he goes. Got his head down, and he's going to pick up 4 yards. Pretty unimpressive after going 56 on his first touch of the season, but those are 4 hard-fought yards for a young man that was unbelievably productive in his high school career. Again, 2 seasons of 2,000 or more, over 60 rushing touchdowns in his career, and now a third down coming up, and Enoch will stay in there at running back next to Amalo. Low snap. They're going to blow this one up. The flags come out. It may be an illegal snap. It may be offsides. Defensively, we'll find out the call here.
3: Should be encroachment.
5: Offside, defense, number 92. 5-yard penalty results in a first down.
0: By the way, this is a team in Abilene Christian that is riddled with all-conference performers. In fact, they've got more than everybody else in the league. So it includes Williams, we mentioned. He was all UAC last year. Cortland Rousaw, who's a defensive lineman. Dudley, the wide receiver. The two Roten boys on the offensive line, the Washington State transfers, Coulter Lynch, who is their center, and then Chris Herpin, who's a defensive lineman as well. He is a senior, and again, a lot of preseason all-conference performers on this ACU bunch. Amalo flushed out of the pocket, rolling to his left, will pull it down and run it and get what he can. He's going to go out around the 36-yard line, and so a positive play by Amalo. And well, I tell you what, they are really giving him space to run, Chris. We'll see if they decide to change things up defensively to try to get more bodies connected to the quarterback for the Bears. By the way, we just saw the sort of an X-factor player. I call him a W-factor. Walker White was in the game momentarily there. Didn't make a play, but look for him to do some things in a, you know, a little bit of an intriguing mix-up here and there. Maybe take some direct snaps, and they may even let him sling one or two before the season's over. We'll see. Loaded box here. 7 men up front, and Amalo pulls it, rolls right, looks downfield, is going to try to make a man miss, kind of glances off the tackle, falls forward for about a 3-yard gain down to the 33-yard line. So third and short coming up for the Bears. Amalo really just getting what he could there when there was nothing there to be had.
3: And Amalo running over to the sideline.
0: Well, again, this may be by design, Chris. Short yardage situation. We may see
3: here
0: we go. Here comes Q.
3: Here's
0: so
3: Q.
0: You get the W factor and the Q factor.
6: That's right. Yep.
0: And it's time for the Q factor to get in there and make something happen. Again, Q Tillman, who's been really productive in the run game, has got 3 runs for 10 yards, and they've all been big. Loaded backfield for the Bears. Tillman, direct snap, bouncing off a defender, and then they stop him up, and they're going to drop him for a loss. So nowhere to go for Tillman. He got smoked after he ran into an initial defender and then try to bounce it outside, and he could not get loose. They'll back him up to the 35, and decision time for Nathan Brown. They're going to keep the offense on the field and bring Amalo back on a 4th and 4. So again, you talked about it. Abilene Christian, perfect on 4th down defensively last week. One of those was a desperation 4th down. It's 4th and 18, I think. But they did stop a couple of 4th and 1s and a 4th and 2.
3: Yeah.
0: And a good short yardage performance there by a loaded defensive box. But maybe something later in the game, Chris, where you pull that out and throw one downfield. We saw a game earlier today where Indiana had success on a play like that against a loaded box for Nebraska. Ball in the middle of the field, and Amalo's going to call a timeout. Didn't like the look. He's going to call a timeout and go to the sideline, and they'll talk it over here with
5: timeout.
0: 40 seconds
5: Central
0: left.
5: Central Arkansas, their first of the half. This is also a media timeout.
0: Folks, I've been doing this a long time. This has been the fastest moving first quarter I have ever seen. We may not even have 1 drive each completed by the time the first quarter comes to an end. Pretty wild stuff here. 40 seconds remain in the first quarter. Timeout on the field. The Bears have a big 4th and 4 coming up after the break on the UCA Radio Network.
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0: 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And don't forget about our First Security only in Arkansas at the half, which may be here before you know it.
3: It's going to happen soon.
0: Only 40 seconds remain in this first quarter. I've never seen anything quite like this where, again, we've had one drive by Abilene Christian, which lasted, what, about
3: 7.5.
0: Yep, 7.5 minutes, and then ended in a field goal. And now the Bears driving back the other way, and they've got a big 4th-and-4 coming up. And with 40 seconds remaining on the clock, this could end up being the final play of the first quarter, and the Bears will not even have finished their first drive of the game. Pretty wild stuff here.
3: If they convert this 4th down, it would almost assuredly bring it at first quarter 7.5 for each team in terms of time of possession, which I've never seen before.
0: No, pretty wild. But again, I mean, the defenses are sort of bending and not breaking. We talked about it, and that's been the MO. I mean, these two teams do mirror each other in a lot of ways. Both have effective dual threat quarterbacks. They both got some nice running backs. They've got big time, you know, tight ends that have made a lot of plays for them. I think the Bears have some talented tight ends. They haven't utilized them nearly in the same way that Abilene Christian does. But they certainly, I think these two teams have a lot in common. And then, of course, there's the color purple and a few other things probably as well. But and I guess they both had Dylan Williams on their roster.
3: Yeah, there's another. Yes. Yeah. Yes. So Donnie going.
0: Empty backfield here. Three by two set for the Bears. And again, you've got six guys in the box. See if they bring pressure. Amalo steps up. Looks like he's changing the play. He's got a running back set to his right side with trips left. Press coverage on the outside. Bears throw it over the middle. It's picked off. Intercepted at the 32-yard line and up the right sideline goes the Wildcat defender. He's forced out at the 40-yard line of Central Arkansas. So that was not what we were looking for. And a good read there defensively by Abilene Christian's defender. That was Santana Miller, our linebacker from Iowa City, Iowa. 5'11", 225, just reached up and snatched that one out of the air.
5: Sideline warning, Abilene Christian, the only warning of the half. There is no penalty associated with that.
0: Well, big-time play there defensively, and that will bring the Bears' drive to an end.
3: Hold on one sec. They're talking about something down here, and I saw a different signal. Let's wait and see. They may be talking about something else because there's a flag down at about the 34-yard line. Looked like there was a signal for potentially an actual penalty here, not just a sideline warning as they talk it over. Let's see what he says.
0: Bears defense is out on the field, so
5: there was another foul on the play after the play was over. Personal foul, unnecessary roughness, passing team number 4. That penalty will be enforced 15 yards from the end of the play. First down, Abilene Christian.
0: Well, that's unfortunate. Tristan Edwards has not made a play all year, still does not have a catch. And now he picks up a personal foul on top of that. So that is disappointing. And that will give 15 free yards back to Abilene Christian, who are now the Wildcats deep in Bear territory at the 26-yard line.
3: Got to be careful, too. This is similar to what happened in West Florida last week. You go for it on 4th down. Now, it was a turnover, but it took the other way, another 30 yards, and then you had another 15 on that. You don't want this to snowball.
0: Yeah, it's unfortunate there. And, again, you were sort of at the edge of field goal range potentially.
3: Especially with the wind.
0: Two backs in the backfield. They're going to hand it off to Banks. He's going to try to sort of jump his way into an open hole. He'll get down to the 22-yard line. So he's going to pick up about 4 yards on 1st down. So 2nd and 6 coming up from the 22. Wildcats going quickly, trying to get the Bears to jump off. Nearly got him again. Now Parks checking the play, looking at the sideline, and we may end up with a timeout here.
3: It may go all the way down to the end of the first quarter.
0: Yeah, that's the end of the first quarter. You're right. Okay, so that's it.
5: That's the end of the first quarter of play. Timeout.
0: All right, so after one, again, a very quick quarter with one drive per team, basically. Ends at a 3-0 Wildcats lead, and the Bears backed up here in their own territory defensively. 2nd and 6 when we continue in the second quarter after this on the UCA Radio Network.
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3: All right, we welcome you back to the Conway Regional Health System studio. Chris Kane, Justin Akre, Steve Owens on site in Abilene, Texas for this night matchup. Not evening, night matchup. 7 p.m. kick. We're already through the first quarter, folks. It's 3-0. Abilene with the lead, and they are driving after an interception on fourth down and then an additional penalty, putting them much deeper in Bear territory than we would have liked.
0: Yeah, they'll have a 2nd and 6 coming up. We'll go through the first quarter numbers here in just a moment. Let's sit down to the sideline and check in with Steve Owens, and obviously not the way you wanted the first quarter to end, but some good things happening offensively for the Bears, and Amalo looks like he is fresh and ready to roll, Steve Owens. You know, if he can continue to do that and not throw it to the other team. Again, tough break there on a tip ball, but obviously got to be clean in the turnover game if they're going to have a chance to get out of here.
4: Yeah, unfortunately, he kind of had DK right there in that little soft spot. He just didn't see the guy dropping back, and he just didn't get enough air over it to get it over the defender, made a great play on it. One thing that struck me defensively for ACU on that drive, Bears did a good job not letting him get a whole lot of penetration. And when you look across their front seven or their front four or five, however many they have out there, depending on what their personnel lineup is, they look like Florida State along the front, which we haven't seen that with anybody else along the front. So the offensive line, they're clearly going to have to hold up every game, but it'll be important for them to hold up tonight as well, especially against that very big, very tall, very big Abilene front line. Injury front, Tyrell Pollard has emerged out of the injury tent. He has his left ankle heavily taped. Unsure if he's going to try to give it a go, but unsure if he'll come in on this next possession or not. But he is going to try to give it a go, but they taped up the left ankle. It was an ankle injury of some type, so we'll see how that goes. Other than that, pretty clean first quarter. Hopefully we can have the bend but don't break defense right here. Try to force a turnover and get it back.
0: Yeah, Hudson Page, 6'5", 255, to Steve-O's point. They've got a lot of size across that front, 6'3", 305 for Rousaw, who, again, was, you know, a guy that has had a productive year so far. And then you got Udom, number 92 up front, 6'2", 285. So I guess he's sort of the shrimp up front, Chris. He's an Arkansas State transfer.
3: Yeah, the little guy. Yeah, as the offense goes back into the field, their quarterback Parks, 6 of 11, 53 yards. And he also has two carries officially for minus 1 yards, but a long of 4. And he was tackled for loss on one of those.
0: All right, now going right to left. So the Wildcats have the win now in the second quarter. And it looks like it's died down a little bit. The flags, the American flag and the Texas flag up higher, are blowing still pretty well in favor of the Wildcats, but the flags down in the lower part of the bowl have died down a bit. Hand off to the right side. Banks looking for room. Actually, they faked it to him. I'm sorry. Again, it was Parks. He is really good with the with his fakes, and that time he kept it off the left side, and that will get him a 5-yard gain. So 3rd and 1 coming up now for the Wildcats, and they're going to sub out. Going to bring in another tight end who, again, these guys have been really busy early. Jaden York back in the game for them. So we'll see what they come up with on a 3rd and 1. I would think this is 4-down territory regardless. Banks in the pistol with Parks in the pistol with Banks set to his right side. He's going to motion his tight end over right tackle. They will hand it off up the middle, and easily Banks gets the first down as he dives inside the 15 to the 14-yard line. Just a 2-yard pickup, but plenty for the first down. So 1st and 10 there for the Wildcats. Early second quarter, and the Cats already leading 3-0.
3: Only saving grace for this defense is, fortunately, the Bear offense was on the field for long enough to give them a rest after that 7.5-minute drive to start the game.
0: Got some hands on some hips down there, regardless of all that. But so Abilene Christian going to shift two tight ends to the right side, so they're overloaded to the right side. Now they're going to motion a receiver back to the left, and they're going to hand it off to Banks. Bumps into an offensive lineman, and down he goes. It's going to be no gain on the play. So good job by the Bear defense. And Banks ended up running into his own guy, which slowed his momentum. And the Bears were able to get in there and clean things up. So now a 2nd and 10 coming up for the 14.
3: Yeah, Jacoby Shell, the guy cleaning it up after that collision, took him down right at the line of scrimmage.
0: They had Dallas Dudley on a full sprint across the formation, Chris, and turning it upfield. I'm afraid they're going to try to fire it to him. And luckily, they handed it off instead. Dudley, again, one of the preseason all-UAC players on this roster. And they're bringing in the smaller back, McGill, now set to the right side. Bears shifting on the defensive front. Parks with pressure coming. Vokey nearly had him. He got loose. Parks still on his feet, looking. And down he goes, and his helmet comes off, and they're going to throw a flag. And they're going to flag the Bears for pulling his helmet off as he was crouching down and trying to get away from the swarm of Bear defenders. And there's going to be a penalty
5: personal
0: against
5: foul,
0: the Bears.
5: Face mask, defense, number 11. The penalties half the distance to the goal line, includes an automatic first down. Number 12 may remain in the game.
0: So you take a big positive and turn it into a negative, unfortunately, after all that. And you can't fault Traylor for trying to make a play, and he just got his hand in the wrong spot. And you had the quarterback crouching down as he was being sacked. And, boy, the Bears got great penetration. Vokey started it. And, boy, they could have closed it out right there. That would have been a huge sack. And instead, it's a 1st and goal from the 7. My goodness.
3: Just, I mean, you have him back 15 yards.
0: McGill at running back, set to the left side of Parks. Ball in the middle of the field. Looking outside to Dudley. Parks is going to pull it down and run at the 5, down to the 2-yard line. He goes down hard there, and they're going to give him the 1, it looks like. So it'll be 2nd and goal now. Parks paid the price that time, but he does pick up some nice yardage. 6-yard pickup, and it will be 2nd and goal now for the Wildcats with 12:20 to go in the second quarter.
3: Got to make him pay every time he takes off so that he doesn't want to keep doing that the rest of the night.
0: Boy, what a tough break. Again, that's going to be a tough one to swallow for the Bears. You had him drop for a huge loss. Parks with McGill at running back. Receiver motions across the formation. Parks again up the gut, and he is into the end zone. So a 2-yard touchdown run for the quarterback, Tucker Parks. That is his 3rd rushing touchdown of the season. And with 11:55 to go, the Bears have dug themselves a hole.
3: How many holes can you dig in one night before you can't get out? And the Bears are going to have to get out of this one and not dig anymore, because this is another example of a drive where you feel like, okay, you bounce back after the interception, where you don't get that conversion, and all of a sudden you find yourself, nope, another penalty. Give them an extra set of downs.
0: Well, here's the good news. Abilene Christian was up earlier this year, 17-7 on Mercer, and they lost 34-17. So, again, this team has certainly blown a lead this year, and 10-0 is a long ways from insurmountable. But a missed opportunity there for Central Arkansas. They got the big tackle and created a negative play to force a field goal the first drive. They did it again on this one, but the face mask negates it, and it ends up in a Wildcat touchdown. So 10-0 with 11:55 to go in the first half on the UCA Radio Network.
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0: Well, disappointing turn of events there. The Bears had a chance to get off the field or at least force another field goal attempt, but Travion Traylor got his hand in the wrong spot, ripped off Parks' helmet, and it results in a face mask, which gives the Wildcats a 1st and goal at the 7, and they make it pay off with a 2-yard run by Parks to cap off a relatively short drive, Chris. It started on a Bear interception, that was coupled with a personal foul penalty that gave them incredible field position, and they paid off with 7 points to take a 10-0 lead.
3: Yeah, and it only took them 26 yards, six plays, 3:36 off the clock, but that touchdown from 2 yards out by Parks gives them that 10-0 lead, and it's going to be something that their offense goes back into the field right now. They had a good drive going. They were eating some clock. They were doing nice in terms of movement, getting the ball outside, moving the ball inside, but they're going to have to stay on the field. And this is going to be one of those games, Justin, where each possession, as we've seen in that first quarter alone early in the second, each possession matters tremendously, because they're going to be limited this game just based on the quality of these two offenses right now and their ability to retain ball control.
0: Yeah, that's the thing. You're going to have to make it pay off with points. Bears have moved the ball on their only drive of the night, and unfortunately that drive ended in a turnover. Durham back to receive. Chapman McCown waiting as well. And again, probably a moot point with Meskey kicking with the wind now. He kicked into the wind and earned his 18th touchback of the season earlier. This one is going to be short and high, and a fair catch called for by Durham. He'll catch it right at the goal line, and the Bears will take it out at the 25. That was a nice kick by Meskey. Didn't get it through the end zone like he did earlier, but that was so high. Durham wisely fair catching it. So, see what Donovan Amalo and his offense could do here. Amalo, 4 carries for 21 yards. He's been effective in the run game, Chris. 2 of 3 passing, and again, the lone incompletion was unfortunately an interception.
3: Amalo is third in the conference in rushing still, even though he did not run the ball a lot 2 weeks ago against Florida State and had a bye week.
0: Yeah, Washington leads the team in rushing coming into tonight, but he doesn't have enough carries to count, I don't think, on the UAC list. He's in the game now with Amalo set behind him with trips left. They're going to hand it. Nope, Amalo will keep it off the left side, out across the 30 to the... They're going to mark him down right there at the 30. So a 5-yard gain in a hurry for the Bears quarterback, who is quick as a hiccup. I'll tell you what, he is so sudden, and a good run there by Amalo.
3: He paid the price for that one.
0: Yeah, he took a shot.
3: Two Wildcat defenders hit him pretty hard as he went to the ground.
0: Washington will stay in a running back. We saw an early appearance by Enoch Hassan, the freshman from Greenbrier, who picked up 4 yards on his lone carry. Again, a loaded box. Abilene Christian shifting on the defensive line. Amalo calls for it and will throw here on second down. Now pulls it down, rolls to his left, looking downfield, and will throw it late. Has a man at the 50. It's Junior. He's into Abilene Christian territory. Great job of not giving up on it by Donovan Amalo, and he finds his tight end into Wildcat territory. Keelan just snuck in behind everybody. Nobody saw him, and he was wide open in a perfect looping throw to his tight end for the pickup.
3: Backyard football there as Amalo was just trying to buy time. Durham coming across on a crossing route, but he was covered up. And Juniel just kind of sneaked out the back end, no one picking him up. And nice touch by Donovan, not overthrowing him deep into the secondary.
0: It'll be a 30-yard pickup on the play, and the Bears are into Abilene Christian territory again. Juno lead blocking here now for Washington off the left side, trying to loosen up that defensive line. A big push by the Bear offensive line, shoving Washington forward, and he's going to end up with a nice gain there on first down. Good job of the offensive line staying with it. Piney and Lawan Owens, they were both in there pushing him downfield. So good to see that one as they pick up, let's see, 5 yards on the play, maybe a little more.
3: Yeah, Leroy Woolridge the third also in on that big pile, pushing Washington probably an extra 3 to 4 yards downfield.
0: Second and 4 from the 35 of Abilene Christian. Takari Anderson, the single receiver, with two high safeties for Abilene Christian. Again, 6 guys in the box. They got 3 down linemen up front. And then they got 3 men in the second line as well. Now it looks like they may be pressure off the edge. Amalo play action, ranging back, throwing. There's some contact across the middle. No call. Anderson couldn't get to it, and it falls incomplete. So third down upcoming for the Bears. That was all out of sync from the very beginning, and really not much of a chance to make a completion there. Washington will run off now, and we'll see. The Bears are going to bring in Cam Young. Now he's going to go off. Bears bringing a couple extra receivers. Q Tillman's in as well. Haven't seen Q really get involved in the passing game here. There's Arlie Lee. They still haven't really targeted him yet.
3: Q is back there with Donovan.
0: Yep. Maybe as a protector, we'll see if they've got something tricky planned here. Trips to the right, ball in the left hash. Amalo's going to run it up the middle, made a man miss, and somehow forges forward and got the first down at the 30-yard line. That looked like there was nothing there, and next thing you know, Amalo's falling forward for a 5-yard gain, first down. One of the defenders for Abilene Christian lost his helmet, and he'll have to come off, and that's actually the player that had the interception earlier today, their linebacker, Miller, from Iowa City. Wish he would have been a Hawkeye instead of coming down here and being a Wildcat.
3: There's plenty of other schools he could have been up there.
0: 9 minutes to play in the first half. Bears trail 10-0, but threatening here. First and 10 at the 30-yard line. Washington, left side, bounces it outside and then runs into a defender. Ran through the tackle, though, and will pick up 5 yards. Good hard run by Jalen Washington, which has been his calling card all season long. Kept the feet moving, and that will be a 5-yard pickup. Everything's tough, but Washington tough enough to get what he needed there.
3: A lot of purple jerseys in the box right now. They are loading it up on these plays, expecting these run plays.
0: Well, the good news is if you can bust through that second line, Chris, you could be off to the races.
3: That's
0: here.
3: Right.
0: Now, again, they're playing, looks like a lot of zone in the back end and keeping everything in front, keeping their eyes upfield, especially the running quarterback. That's a smart move defensively. Still love to see Arlie Lee get loose, but again, there's safety help over the top. Anderson wide to the left, and Arlie Lee to the right. They're going to go to Arlie in the end zone. He goes up. A lot of contact back there, and no flag comes out. Boy, there was a ton of contact. Thought the side judge might drop the flag. Arlie Lee, they took a shot at him finally. Now third and 5 coming up from the 25-yard line of Abilene Christian, and a big third down for the Bears.
3: Yeah, that safety that was looking like he was going to be help on the back end crept up after the snap. Donovan recognized it wisely and said, hey, man, coverage, number 0, I'll take a chance on that all day.
0: Absolutely. You give him a few shots, you got to think he's going to come up with 1 or 2. And Arlie Lee, after missing a few games, back. Good to have him out there. Still looking for a catch tonight. He's got 2 on the season, both went for touchdowns. Trips to the right, and Cam Young is one of the receivers. Amalo steps up and just grounded it into the turf. He was throwing it at the feet of Durham, it looked like to me. And now fourth down for the Bears and decision time for Nathan Brown.
3: Looks like offense is staying on the field right now.
0: Yeah, this would be a 42-yard field goal. Yep. This is certainly in range.
3: Into the wind.
0: Yeah.
3: Sort. I mean, there's not a ton of wind, but it's into
0: it. Yeah, every time it seems like we look up, it's died down a bit. I think, you know, again, plenty of leg probably, I hope, here for Caleb Jones. We'll see. He's 5 of 6 this year. He's got a long of 46. And this will be a 42-yarder from the left hash. Miller, the holder, gets it down. Kick is on the way. Line drive. Plenty of leg. And he tugged it left. So he pulled it. Good job by Miller. Snap looked pretty good there by Tyson Moody.
5: I'm not on the field.
0: Bears unable to convert on that one. But, yeah, plenty of leg for Caleb Jones. The wind was not an issue. Maybe thinking it would be, though, and hammered it a little too much and tugged it. Done that with more than one golf shot over the years. So it stays 10-0. But the Bears, again, moving the ball well offensively, just have got to find a way to make these pay off with

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1: 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Reminder, Conway Regional, the official healthcare partner of UCA Athletics. That last drive by Central Arkansas resulting in a missed field goal. 4:01 off the clock, though. 9 plays for 50 yards. Bears moving the ball as we head down to the sideline. Steve Owens just not able to convert on that fourth down on the previous drive and then missing a field goal within Caleb's range. But I know the defense has got to find a way to get a turnover here, Steve-O.
2: Yeah, going back to the field goal, he had plenty of leg. The wind has died down field levels. You guys mentioned the high flags at the end of the stadium. They're still blowing out kind of the way they look pregame. But down here on the field, a whole lot different story. Still a slight breeze, but nothing like it was when the sun was still up. Defensively, I think it's imperative we get a stop right here. We've done good. Had the bend but don't break. Unfortunately, a couple of penalties on both ACU drives have allowed them to extend the drive late in the drive. So clean that up, even though we're not trying to make those penalties. They've happened. They've extended them. If we clean that up, we've got off the field a couple of times without those penalty flags.
3: Well, either a late arriving or not arriving crowd tonight on hand. We pretty sparse group here enjoying the Wildcats lead on the home field. And so the atmosphere has not been too much, especially when you consider the Bears played in front of more than 60,000 last time out. Bears bringing pressure on first down. Handoff, now they're going to sling it out to the right side, and they're going to blow this one dead. Adamo actually tied up the receiver. I'm telling you what, Parks is so crafty with the handoffs and the fakes, and he's going to end up getting a completion there, but for no gain. So to bring up second and 10 for the Wildcats. Second and 10 for the 25. After the Bears missed field goal.
1: Jalen Spencer, defensive tackle on the end there. He was able to take the receiver down.
3: Empty backfield for Parks. He's got twins left and twins right. Bears adjusting defensively. Parks is looking left the whole way. Steps up. Now he's going to run right. Lots of room to the 30, 35, and drag down there after a first down gain. So 11 yards on second down for Parks, and that'll take it out to the 36. First down Wildcats. Parks not quite as sudden as Amalo, but quick enough.
1: Especially man coverage, he recognized there'd be a lot of backs turned, empty backfield, and he was able to find some space on the right side.
3: Bears in their four-man front. Tight coverage on the outside. Now they're going to motion a receiver across the formation. He'll be the lone receiver now on the right side. Adamo will pick him up. Snap, handoff, right side, Banks. Adamo steps up and just rode him 5 or 6, 7 yards downfield. I mean, good job by Banks. He had Adamo on his hip, but he wouldn't go down, and it's going to be a big gain for Banks on that first down run.
1: Hey, short but strong is how I would define Banks. He's a guy that can carry you an extra few yards, even though he doesn't have the stature to look like he's going to be that strong. But, man, pound for pound, he's up there.
3: Yeah, 5'9", 200. I mean, a little bit like Washington, the way he's built, right?
1: Yeah.
3: So now you can get a little creative here on a second and 3 from the 43-yard line of the Wildcats. Parks looks to the sideline. As Banks set to his left, trips out to the left side. He is going to hand it off. Nope, keep it. And Parks took a shot as he crossed the 45, and they will mark him down just shy of midfield. So, again, great job with the fakes. I've got the binoculars on him. I still can't tell whether he kept it or handed it off. But Tate Bullitt coming up from a safety spot to lay the wood, but not until he picked up the first down. So it's going to be marked down at the 49-yard line of Abilene Christian here, and they'll get a new set of downs.
1: I'm going to tell you what, though. Tate made him think. I mean,
3: Tate make you pay?
1: That was a hit you get up a little slower on. Yes.
3: Parks directing traffic. He's going to bring his receivers in tight to the formation now and bring Dudley across the formation to the right side. Play action. Pressure coming. Throws it outside. Caught by his tight end. Bears are there initially. Williams couldn't get him down. And then the Bears gang tackle and take down the tight end. It was Eddie Henry, who's 240 pounds. He's a Houston transfer. He's got a couple of touchdown catches on the season. Bears had him hemmed up but couldn't bring him down. It's very rare that Williams

0: doesn't complete the tackle, but it's a four-yard pickup on first down. And again, a lot of eye candy to deal with defensively for the Bears with this Abilene Christian offense. Lots of motion, movement, shifting, and again, a lot of personnel in and out of the game as well. Handoff, Banks up the gut. Bears hit him hard, but he's already near the first down marker when they do. Sekioba came up from his safety spot. It'll be third and short for the Wildcats. The Bears are going to bring in some beef up front. Caden Thomas, Travion Traylor, and a couple of other Bears up front defensively stepping in to try to stop this drive. Jacoby Shell among them. Third and very short. May not even be a full yard. About a football and a half. So Banks stays in. Nope, it's actually McGill brought back in at running back. And they will hand it to him, and he's got plenty of room off the right side. Still on his feet, down to almost the 30-yard line. They're going to say his knee touchdown at the 32, but that was plenty. A 10-yard gain on that third and short. And so a nice pickup there. Mackenzie McGill has been a good weapon for them tonight, Chris. One carry on the season coming in. 5'9", 190. He's a UNT transfer.
1: Yeah, you know, this is a guy that not a lot of tape on him, and he's been a surprise tonight in an unpleasant way on our side.
0: Absolutely. First and 10 at the 32 of Central Arkansas. Parks with time, throws it wide open at the 26, and drop down there, late hit. That's going to be 15 yards more as the receiver got whacked after he was already on the ground. That was number 18. Seth Weller, his first catch of the night. 6'4 receiver. He's a Baylor transfer. Third catch of the year. And not much question on that one.
2: After the play was over, personal foul, late hit, defense, number 34. Penalty is half the distance to the goal line. Automatic first down.
0: Ashton Williams busted for that one. So that's a second personal foul tonight on the Bears, which has helped the Wildcat offense in both instances.
1: Actually, it's the third, technically, including the face mask, the one after the interception, and that one. Three personal fouls.
0: So down to the 13-yard line, first and 10 there for the Cats. And trying to take a 17-0 lead. McGill off the right side, dropped down at the 10. 3-yard pickup on first down off the right side. Sekioba coming up from his safety spot to drop him there. 2.5 minutes to go in what's been an incredibly fast-moving first half. The first quarter, again, one drive by Abilene Christian, and the Bears took up almost the entire rest of the quarter, except for maybe 20 seconds when they threw an interception.
1: Yeah, the first half, almost an hour exactly since kickoff.
0: Remarkable. Bears desperately need a stop here. McGill stays in at running back. Parks will throw here. Right over the middle, wide open, caught, and touchdown. And that is Dallas Dudley. And that is a 9-yard score, and the Bears are in a big-time hole. That was too easy.
1: Yeah, 5-yard slant. Had inside leverage, plenty of space. Caught the ball with no one on him, and kind of fell backwards into the end zone on top of a defender. And I mean, that's just as textbook as it comes from that Abilene offense.
0: Well, the good news is the Bears are going to have 2 minutes to work with, and hopefully they can mount some kind of scoring drive before the end of the half. But and then you're going to lose the 2-minute timeout because you're going to get it on the kickoff return, unless you let it go over your head.
1: That's right.
0: Then you will get one extra play, maybe there.
1: You will get
0: one
1: the ball to start the second half.
0: That's also true, Mr. Cup F. Well, I like that. All right, extra point is good. So if there's a touchback, again, the Bears will have the 2 minute after their first play, and they've got a couple of timeouts left here remaining. So biggest news is, though, they trail 17-0. 2:01 remaining in the first half on the UCA Radio Network.
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1: 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Stations, let's pause 10 seconds for station identification. 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
0: Well, I wish I had better news. 2:01 to go. Bears down 17-0. The good news is they do have a chance to mount a scoring drive before the end of the half, and depending on what happens on the kickoff, they may get an additional timeout to go with their two, with a two-minute stoppage, but certainly not the way you wanted this one to start. And the Bears tonight have been outgained 142-85. They've moved the ball pretty well, just haven't been able to make either drive end in points. And the Wildcats have been eating up clock left and right as well. Also, penalties have been a killer for the Bears. 4 penalties, 40 yards total, including the 3 personal fouls Chris alluded to moments ago. Only 1 for 5 on the Wildcats so far tonight. And even the little penalty, Chris, the jumping off sides was costly too, because it helped keep a Wildcat drive alive, or make it a little bit easier to keep it alive. And the Bears had a chance on a 3rd and 10 to get off the field potentially.
1: Bears have got to reset mentally here. Understand, you got the ball with 2 minutes left. You still have, where's the timeout list? Still have two timeouts.
0: Yep.
1: And you're going to get the ball to start the second half. So you don't have to get it all back. You cannot get it all back in one play, in one drive. You got to chip away.
0: Well, this one's going to be a touchback. That's the good news. So the Bears will get it with the clock stopping after their first play from scrimmage here. So it essentially gives them 3 timeouts now to work with. Hopefully that is something that is helpful to them. You know, again, you got to do your part on the offensive side. And again, if you could just get a field goal, get some points on the board before the end of the half, you'll feel a little bit better here, make it a 2-score game again.
1: Definitely, absolutely. And that's what they got to be mindful of. Anything here is meaningful. You're not going to get it all back. Just go down, get on the board, take it in a half, reset, and come back out and put together a good, meaningful drive.
0: Bears' Caleb Jones missed a field goal earlier today from 42 yards, but again, plenty of leg on it, and Bears again working against the wind. Abilene Christian in a 4-man front. They are going to hand it off. Good cut there by Washington. Bounces outside 30, 35, 40, and just shoestring tackled at the 42-yard line, or he would have been off to the races. What a play there by the safety. Javion Wilcox able to get a hold of him. And that will be the 2-minute timeout. That's exactly what you wanted to see right out of the first play for the Bears. So, man, fantastic. And with a minute 55 left, timeout on the field. We'll take it. We'll come back, and hopefully the Bears, that's a sign of good things to come. He got 18 on the first down carry, and the Bears will have a 1st and 10 when we return on the UCA Radio Network.
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0: All right, it's 1:55 on the clock. Bears down 17-0, but a promising play there. The best run of the night for the Bears, and good to see Washington shake one loose finally. Five carries now for 31 yards. That was an 18-yard gain. Also saw a nice run earlier from Enoch Assam, but he's only had one carry on the night. And Amal's been effective in the run game. Let's head down to Steve Owens on the sideline. And Steve, obviously, pretty big hole to dig out of, but I would think that on the sideline, the energy's got to be pretty good. I mean, you've certainly done some good things here. He's got to cap these drives off with points.
9: Yes, to speak to your point on that one, yeah, energy's fine down here. Guys are disappointed, but they're heads aren't down. They're out there coaching, especially on the defensive side. That run was big. We've outrushed Abilene in the first half. Critical, as y'all have mentioned, this would be a great time to, at worst, get some points. Even if you can get down here and get a field goal, just get momentum back on your side. And probably more importantly, make sure you take the majority of this 1:55 back off the clock. But if you could go down, get in the end zone here right before the half. As you guys mentioned, we get the ball to start the second half. You got an opportunity to get wrestle momentum back here before the half in a game. But really, we're down 17-0, but it's been a fairly tightly contested game. It's just a couple of those little penalties that have allowed them to extend the drives. They've been able to finish. Now we've got to find a way to finish and get ourselves back on the scoreboard and get back in it.
0: Now, all you can do is just keep playing, keep chipping away, and again, try to keep making plays. And you hope Abilene Christian will help you out with a mistake or two along the way. Junior will set up over left tackle. Snap back to Amalo. He's going to roll left. Washington's out there in the flat. And he will throw it deep down the sideline. He's got Durham down there. A pass interference flag comes out. He got tackled at the 20. Bad technique by the defender, and a good job by Amalo keeping that play alive and letting his receiver get loose.
2: Defense, automatic first down.
1: More backyard football, Justin. That route was just a deep cross, and he recognized that he was covered up there. Donovan buying just enough time. So what does Durham do? Takes off down the sidelines, draws contact, because even the defense wasn't in great position.
0: Well, that's a big break for the Bears. Again, you get an 18-yard pickup on the run, and now you get a 15-yard pickup on the pass interference. And this will take it to the 42-yard line of Abilene Christian. Bears are nearly in business. And, oh, by the way, still two timeouts and a minute 47 still remaining. So an eternity for Central Arkansas. Time not likely to be a factor. Now it's just about getting the yardage you need. Anderson, tight coverage on the outside. Still two high safeties, trying to keep everything in front. Anderson stops at the 38, catches it, and runs inside the 35-yard line. They're going to say his knee touchdown at the 35, but an easy stop and go for the Bears to Dakari Anderson.
2: Personal foul, chop block, offense, number 66 and number 9. 15-yard penalty, first down.
1: That is just
0: how many good things are we going to undo tonight?
1: A play that is so rare and you don't expect to happen, where you're running back and O-lineman get busted for an illegal block. That's just, and now you're all of a sudden, you go from, you know, their 45 down to your own 43.
0: Well, and the thing that's really disappointing in all that, you go back in your own territory, but it's a quick hitter.
1: Yeah.
0: I mean, again, even if you turn somebody loose, it doesn't matter. The ball's out of his hands immediately. It's a snap and a fire. I mean, it's just, that's so disappointing. Now first and 25 from the Bears 43, back on the minus side of the field. Amalo, shovel, and Washington taken down by the only player anywhere close to him. And that will be a loss of two on the play. So now it's going to be second and 27. Remember what I said about the clock? You can forget all that. Ty Durham imploring the offense to get set up and go, go, go. Need to get the ball moving down the field. Amalo against the three-man rush, outside and dropped. And Anderson looked upfield before he caught it. That would have put him at the 50 and would have given them a chance here on a third down. But instead, it's third and 27 at the Central Arkansas 41. Just a comedy of errors for Central Arkansas so far tonight.
1: And penalties right now ringing, just so impactful in this game. 5 for 55 total for the Bears.
0: And they've all been huge.
1: Huge.
0: I mean, just bad moments, too. Not just that they've been big yardage, but they've been absolutely awful moments. And again, you've got a few really good plays negated by those penalties. Handoff, Washington, right side 40 to midfield, and just stuck and buried by the safety who came up and hit him hard. That was Wilcox again. And then he stood over him. I could have absolutely argued for a penalty to come out over that one, but Wilcox certainly deserved to celebrate a little bit. That was a big-time hit. That gets the ball to midfield, and with 39 seconds to go.
2: Timeout. Abilene Christian, their first.
0: There you go.
2: 30 seconds.
0: And the Bears will have to punt here on a 4th and 18.
1: First punt of the game coming up, and they're punting into the wind.
0: Yeah, I don't think that's going to be a huge factor because of where they are on the field, but yes.
1: Just looking at the flags, and the only reason I'm saying that is because, as Steve-O said, field is not as bad. The higher you go is when it becomes a little more challenging, but it also could work with you. If the returner has to run up and is expecting to be a little further back, yep, then maybe they short-arm it or don't receive it cleanly. But
0: I was just thinking about a mishandled punt here. Again, when the ball is traveling into the wind, sometimes that can be difficult to field. Honestly, if I'm Abilene Christian, I'm going to be very careful about whether or not I even try to field this punt, because you're in total control of this game at 17-0. And only, you know, again, it's unlikely you're going to be able to mount, you know, some big drive if you catch it back inside your own 20. And you're already in great shape, so risking it here, maybe not worth it. Returner is inside his 20, and that is Moffitt. Salter, snap is back clean, no pressure coming, gets it away. Awkward, wonky kick, and he dives for it. Wow, that was a very gutsy play by Moffitt. He laid out to catch that ball at the 20 and save his team some field position, but I don't know that the juice was worth the squeeze on that one, Chris, but he made the play.
1: It was, he's lucky he came up with it because he fell on top and he was going to the ground as the ball was going to the ground too. Boy, so he was very lucky.
0: Well, that's what happens sometimes when you kick it in the wind. We just talked about that. And if that ball somehow slips away from him, that's a free ball for the Bears potentially.
1: All right, so now 33 seconds. They do have they have two timeouts. They're way back.
0: Moffitt in at receiver on the far side. Dudley, the outside receiver to the near side in a three-receiver set. Got a tight end set up over right tackle. The Bears in a four-man front. They will hand it off right side. Banks hit hard by Bullock around the 25-yard line. They're going to give him the 26. Clock is running. Abilene Christian will not burn another timeout here. They've already burned one. But Parks will go quickly. He'll throw here. Parks back to pass, stepping up, and he's going to run it now. At the 30, slides down and got hit. And no flag comes out. Boy, that was a very kind lack of a flag there by the Bears. It is a first down, though. They're going to set the chains and stop the clock momentarily. 7 seconds, 6. Parks on the last play, likely the first half, is going to go down in a heap. And Travion Traylor took him down. So a sack on the last play of the first half. Maybe something to build on defensively for the Bears as they get the stop, and probably had to be pretty satisfying for Traylor, who got that tough face mask earlier in the game. But the half will end with the Bears trailing 17-0.
2: That's the end of the first half of play.
0: And we will be heading to the half. It is the First Security Bank, only in Arkansas, at the half, coming up next on the UCA Radio Network.
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1: Late kick here in Abilene, Texas, the site of your Central Arkansas Bears matchup against the Abilene Christian Wildcats today. And Abilene leads at the First Security Only in Arkansas at the half report, 17-0. Let's go through our team stats as we don't have any scoring plays from the Bears yet. It has been a first half mirrored with problems for the Bear offense when it comes to penalties and missed opportunities. It has not been one of those halves where the Bears have not moved the ball. They've moved the ball. The problem has been they have not been able to sustain drives, or when they've gotten into the territory of the Wildcats, they either missed a field goal, which happened on one of their drives, or threw an interception on a fourth down opportunity. Let's go through those first half numbers and focus on the team stats first. Total yards favor Abilene Christian, 144 to the Bears, 110. Only 144 total yards, but they have 17 points to show for it. Passing yards, 74 for Abilene Christian to 37 for Central Arkansas. The Bears do have more rushing yards, 73 to 70. Penalties a big factor so far in this one, especially the timeliness of these penalties. But the Bears have 5 for 55, including 3 personal foul penalties. Abilene Christian, 2 for 20. First downs, the Bears have 7 to Abilene's 13. Third downs in this one, 2 for 5 for Central Arkansas, 6 for 7 for Abilene Christian. Bears 0 for 1 on fourth down. Total plays in this one, the Bears have 23 to the Wildcats 36. So yards per play, Bears actually averaging more yards per play, 4.8 to 4. Average yards per completion for Central Arkansas, 9.7 for Abilene Christian. 5 yards per carry to Abilene's 3. Bears in this one also have not made it to the red zone. Meanwhile, Abilene Christian, a perfect 3 for 3. Time of possession, 17:32 for the Wildcats to 12:28 for Central Arkansas. The Bears turned the ball over one time. It was an interception thrown by Donovan Amalo on fourth down on their first drive. Neither team has lost a fumble. The Bears do get their first sack in an FCS football game this season, as their total of 8 on the year, 7 came against Central Oklahoma, which is a Division II opponent, and 1 came against Florida State, FBS Power 4 opponent. So they get their first FCS sack of the season, and that happened on the final play of the first half. It was Trevion Traylor. Tackles for loss, each team with 2 tackles for loss total. All right, we'll take a break. We'll come back after this as the band is on the field. We are again in Abilene, Texas. Bears going to need a comeback as they are down 17-0 at the break. There was another comeback on this field against a Bears team that Abilene blew a 17-7 halftime lead just 3 weeks ago. Can the Bears make it happen here tonight in West Texas? You're listening to First Security, only in Arkansas at the half report. We're back with more Bear football after this.
14: Less than 2 seconds left on the clock and no timeouts, Peter. I don't know what they're going to do. Down 3 and way out of field goal range.
15: Gotta disagree, Tom. 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
1: All right, back on our first security only in Arkansas at the half report. I'm Chris Kane coming to you live from Abilene, Texas. Ball will be kicked off in the second half of action here as your Central Arkansas Bears trail 17-0 at the break in about 13 minutes. And the Bears will receive the ball to start the second half of play as the band plays on the field. A couple of specialists starting to make their way back out to start the warm-up process. We went through our team stats. Now we're going to go through our individual numbers as we continue our first security only in Arkansas at the half report. Donovan Amalo, Bears quarterback, 4 of 9 for 37 yards, no touchdowns. That one interception he threw off a tip pass, and that is only the second interception for Abilene Christian that they've gotten as a defense all season long. They were dead last in the conference with just one. They do get an early one in this one, hopefully the only one. Jalen Washington, 6 carries for 40 yards. That's a 6.7 average, long of 18. Donovan has 6 carries for 31 yards, a long of 8, a 5.2 average. Enoch Hassan, the Greenbrier native, has 1 carry for 4 yards in this game. Hugh Tillman, 1 for negative 2. It was a attempt at a third and short, but Q ended up losing yards. Keelan Juniel, your leading receiver for Central Arkansas, 1 reception for 30 yards. Tyrell Pollard has 1 for 6. Ty Durham, 1 for 3. Jalen Washington has 1 for negative 2 yards officially in this game. Resetting our stat book here at our halftime report. Band still on the field for Abilene Christian. And this is your first security only in Arkansas at the half report. Again, here are some individual numbers for you. Defensively, Ashton Williams, 9 total tackles for Ashton, 5 solo in this one. Tay Bullock with 8. Next closest would be Johnson with 3 and Sekioba with 3. So it has really been Ashton Williams and Tate Bullock all over the field for the Central Arkansas defense tonight. Trevion Traylor does have that one sack for Central Arkansas, and that was his only tackle of the game so far. On the other side, Abilene Christian, quarterback. Tucker Parks, dual threat, 10 of 15, highly efficient, just like he was a week ago. 74 yards, 1 touchdown. No interceptions. That's a 67% completion percentage. His leading receiver is York. 3 receptions for the big tight end for 25 yards. Dudley with the touchdown. Leading ball carrier is going to be Banks. 8 carries, 31 yards. Parks with 9 carries for 23 yards. Most of that, he has a long of 11, but a lot of it taken away from that sack right before the end of the first half. McGill has 4 carries for 16 yards. Their leading tackler in this one, not Dylan Williams, who only has 1 tackle on the night for the leading tackler for Abilene Christian coming into this game. It is actually Wilcox, 7 total tackles in the ball game. Special teams tonight for Central Arkansas. Unfortunately, 1 missed field goal going against Caleb tonight. It was from 42 yards out. Perez knocked his down from 26 yards. Wyatt Salter with the only punt of the game for 31 yards. All right, we'll take a break. We'll come back after this. We'll continue our first security only in Arkansas at the half report again. Bears trail 17-0 at the break. They will get the ball to start the second half of play, and we will continue our first security only in Arkansas at the half report after this on the UCA Radio Network.
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5: All right, we continue our First Security Only in Arkansas at the Half Report here in Abilene, Texas, as a bunch of kids are on the field right now as part of their halftime entertainment after the band, playing some flag football and two-hand touch games. Specialists are on the field for, looks like the Bears specialists have come back out on the field. The entire Abilene Christian team is back out on the field. We still have 7.5 minutes left in the halftime report. Let's go through some scores from around the UAC. Right now in Clarksville, Tennessee, Tarleton State on the road tonight trying to keep their perfect record alive, and they are off to a good start. 30-17 at the end of three quarters, Tarleton leads. Eastern Kentucky wins at home tonight, their first UAC win of the season. 30-20 over West Georgia, who has started the season 1-5 overall. Northeastern State and West Florida officially canceled due to the hurricane down in the Gulf, so not sure if that one's going to be rescheduled at all, as it is an out-of-conference matchup. Outside of that, the rest of the college football world, a couple of top 25 scores to share with you, as Tennessee squeaks by Arkansas on the road. The 15th-ranked Volunteers win that one 24-17. Kentucky leads LSU right now 21-17 with 6:04 left in the third quarter. Georgia trails at Alabama 14-10 at halftime. USC on the road at Penn State tied at 17 as they start the third quarter. Utah leads Kansas 21-7, getting close to the end of the first half of play. All right, we'll take a break. We'll come back after this. You'll hear from head coach Nathan Brown with Steve Owens on the sideline as we get ready for second half action. Again, the Bears not able to score in the first half. Four consecutive quarters without scoring if you include the game against Florida State. So the Bears need to get on the board, and they'll get the first chance at it as they will get the ball to start the second half of play. 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
5: All right, welcome back. 3.5 minutes as the Bears run back out onto the field. Look, going down now to Steve Owens, who is standing by with head coach Nathan Brown. Steve-O?
6: Yeah, Coach Brown down here. Obviously down 17-0. You get the chance here to get the ball to start the second half. We saw at times in the first half your team was able to have some drives, sustain some long runs. How are you able to kind of get that over the finish line and put some points on the board and kind of get back in this game?
7: We got to finish. We've been up across the 50 every possession. We've got three empty possessions. They've got three scoring possessions. And that's you're not going to win whenever both teams are huddling like we are. Just the possessions are going to be limited. So we're going to have to press the envelope a little bit this half, but we got to play one play at a time. That's the only way we got a shot in this, is play one play at a time.
6: Defensively, got to cut down on penalties. I know that. But anything else you can kind of do to kind of shut down their early run game?
7: We just got to get them in second and long. We got to get the quarterback down. We got to rally up and tackle. We're doing a good job for the most part, but like we're just bending, not breaking, which is going to kill us in this game. We got to create some negative plays. We got to get them off the field on third down.
6: Thanks, Coach.
5: All right. Thank you, Steve-O. Head coach Nathan Brown, as we get set for second half action, which will kick off in about 2.5 minutes. Justin Akery rejoined the broadcast here, and Justin, you can hear the frustration, coach's voice. Just
0: oh, I can hear it. I can feel it.
5: This is. He put it pretty plainly, you know, three possessions into their territory, no points to show for it. I mean, you mentioned just before the half, I mean, they only have 140 total yards of offense and 17 points. Bears with 110, no points. Missed field goal, turnover, just too many mistakes so far for the Bears in that first half.
0: Yeah, it's shocking, frankly. I mean, just not expecting to see what we're seeing here, and it's I mean, I'm kind of at a loss for words a little bit. I expected the Bears to, you know, be able to score some points. I mean, it's just very frustrating to get shut out in the first half. Again, long way to go, and to Coach's point, I mean, look, you're moving the ball, but, you know, you don't get points for yards, unfortunately. You got to put the ball in the end zone here. So, still 1:40 left in the halftime break. Amalo, again, I don't know what the deal is with the passing game, Chris. It's been a couple, 3 weeks now that they have been ineffective in the air, And I know Donovan's still kind of settling in and learning his way. You know, he's obviously been really good as a runner, but the passing game's just not effective. 4 out of 9 for 37 yards. That is not Central Arkansas football. I don't care who you're playing against. I would expect better numbers in the passing game against a Power 4 team. I mean, I don't know what has happened in the passing game, but they are really, really struggling to find their way, you know, through the air. And it just puts so much pressure on the run game. And Donovan's obviously extremely dynamic. He may be the best running quarterback of I've seen suit up here in 20 years. I mean, as far as, you know, being able to be sudden and get away from guys. But, I mean, you've got to find a way to create some kind of threat on a consistent basis passing the football.
5: And even, you know, opportunities where it's a short pass like we saw earlier. A couple penalties, you know, killing passing plays that are routine and not even needed. You know, that chop block when the Bears are driving at the end of the first half trying to get in any points, and a chop block, you know, essentially ruins an entire drive.
0: Well, and the other thing is, too, again, this is a take and a give, right? I mean, it's a couple of the plays that went for some yardage. You got a deep play that, you know, you earned a pass interference on, and you had one where you drop it in the bucket to Junial. But, I mean, it's not on schedule. It's not planned. It's just, again, it's like you said earlier, a little backyard football. And, again, that's some of the upside of having a guy like Donovan Amalo. He's an incredible athlete. And he can keep plays alive and give you a chance to make some things happen. But you're not going to live game in and game out like that, or drive in and drive out even. And it's just, you're going to have to find a way to, on time, on schedule, make plays in the passing game. And, I mean, you look at the last two games, you know, Florida State's a different animal. I get it. But, you know, at SEMO, 12 of 27, 98 yards. So, I mean, it's becoming a theme the last few weeks if this continues into the second half. And you're just going to have to figure something out offensively in the passing game to be more effective. And hopefully it starts right now. Maybe they figured something out in the break. Who knows? All right, another hammered kickoff will go well through the end zone. In fact, that never even touched anything but the green behind the back of the Wildcats end zone that they kicked it to. So that was very impressive. Again, the wind has sort of picked up a little bit. It looks like a little higher up. And That one easily hammered through the end zone for Meske.
1: It is interesting watching. Oh, there's plenty of flags around the stadium to kind of get a tell of the wind. And
0: a lot of the flags have been thrown against the Bears tonight.
1: Yes, that's exactly. Too many yellow tonight.
0: Yeah.
1: We prefer the other ones that are flying high.
0: Sorry, but you were saying.
1: Well, just they're completely dead right there in front of them, and then high up, you know, they're blowing straight on.
0: Yeah, about 10, 12 rows up in the stands across the way, they've got some flags. Here's a run on first down for Amalo. He just caught it and ran it. I mean, there was nothing fancy about that. He just took it and went off the right side. Good job by that offensive line blocking for him, and he got it out to the 33-yard line. So, again, nothing fancy, nothing, you know, crafty there. They just said, we're going to come get you, and
1: off
0: they
1: tackle.
0: Did.
1: Yep.
0: Yeah. Amalo right, Amalo left. That may be their best choice at offense here. But, again, I would love to see them find something in the passing game. Again, obviously, Abilene Christian's going to do everything they can with the two high safeties to keep everything in front. That's their plan all the way. They're going to sneak another guy up in the box, but the Bears run it up the gut. Washington diving forward to the 38. That will be enough to move the chain. So promising start to this drive again for the Bears in the run game. You see Washington get going there. And, you know, again, I still think, Chris, even though you've got the safeties deep, you might be able to bust one here and get a long run. We saw Washington take off earlier. Nice cut back to the right sideline and pick up 18 yards. Bears going against the wind here. So they will have the win to their credit and to their benefit in the fourth quarter. Twins out to the left. Abilene Christian bringing pressure off the edge. They run it between the tackles again. Washington forging forward for three to the 41-yard line. And Coach Brown made a good point. You're not going to get it all back at once. And I don't care if you have to do it 3 yards in a cloud of dust. You've got to find a way to put points on the board. And, again, there's no need to rush or hurry here. We're a minute and a half into the second half. And you're nearing midfield at least. So, again, however you could do it, get it done. And I think we all agree, you put a touchdown on the board and make this a 10-point game, the feeling changes pretty significantly.
1: Definitely. I mean, this is a momentum opportunity drive.
0: Durham will motion across the formation. Trips to the left side now. Looks like a passing setup for the Bears. And they will quarterback draw. Amalo again. Sneaking back to the right side. 45-50. 45-40. Out of bounds at the 35 and a late hit.
1: How dare
0: they
1: you not call
0: him on
1: that.
0: The sideline. You've got to throw the flag. That is ridiculous. He got bumped on the sideline and went to the ground. And no flag comes out. The umpire was right there on top of it. I cannot believe it. I need to see the replay.
1: That is embarrassing.
0: And maybe he didn't hit him, but it sure looked like he did from up here. I cannot believe a flag did not come out, but I will say this, Amalo did not protest either. Big run there by Amalo, though. He has been very effective early on here. And the Bears are at the 37-yard line of Abilene Christian. Amalo, empty backfield, will throw here. Now pulls it down and will float it down the sideline. He had Anderson sneaking behind the defensive backs, but he misses him to the sideline, and it will be incomplete. And second and 10 coming up for the Bears. I'd love to see a replay on that one, Chris.
1: I would, too. I'm trying to find one.
0: 22 yards on the run by Amalo. Gets them deep into at least, Abilene Christian territory to the 37. And Amalo trying to do it himself with his legs. 4 of 10 now through the air. But Amalo 8 for 61 on the ground, including that 22-yarder moments ago. Yeah, we thought he got bumped on the sideline. I thought another 15 was coming, but it didn't work out that way.
1: Well, and it was on the Abilene sideline, too. If it was on the Bear sideline, I'm sure there would have been a lot of protests for no flag.
0: Amalo, play action, throws it outside. It is caught by Anderson on the sideline in front of Abilene Christian's bench. That'll get him to the 33, four-yard pickup. So third down coming up for the Bears, and a big opportunity here. They've got to keep this drive alive.
1: Another drive in Abilene Christian territory.
0: Steve-O telling us from the sideline that Amalo actually slid, did not get bumped, to try to avoid a hit as he was going out of bounds. So smart play by the quarterback. We will take back our protest there
1: briefly.
0: All right, loaded box here defensively on a third down. Abilene Christian, a twist up front. They throw it outside. It's caught, but not enough for the first down to Jalen Washington, and he picked up about 2 to the 30. And if you're the Bears, you got to go for it here, I would think. Be a 47-yard field goal. And they'll keep the offense on the field on a 4th and 3. So, again, Chris, you go back to the West Florida game. Abilene Christian was perfect on 4th down defensively, 4 for 4. They've already stopped the Bears on a 4th down tonight. And a huge momentum play here for Central Arkansas, potentially.
1: No question. This is, we don't want to say this is the ball game this early into the second half, but this is so key for the Bears to get this, because you risk giving them the ball back on their own 30-yard line. Bears look like they're going to talk it over.
0: Nathan Brown is furious. He went over and very passionately.
2: Timeout. Central Arkansas, they're first. It's also a media timeout.
0: Called a timeout there. And Steve-O, I know you got a better look at that play before we go to the break here, but Amala, you said, slid on his own accord, and then what happened there on the fourth down play? Just want to talk it over, or was there miscommunication, you think?
6: Yeah, that may have been miscommunication because the play clock was winding down awfully quick, so I don't know if they just want to take a little bit more time. I don't see the kicking unit. They were warming up earlier. Well, they have come out on the side over here, so they may be kind of giving a false look, but I would assume we'd go for it right here. Going back to that Donnie Amalos, from our angle on this opposite side, we could kind of see him. It looked like he slid. The guy did put his hand out, but I don't think he was actually forcefully shoved right there, because there wasn't a lot of protest over here on the sideline either. I think he just kind of went down and kind of safely slid so he could get back up and get back out is what it looked like over here.
0: Yeah, I think that's fair. And Amala didn't react either. Thanks, Steve-O. We're going to take a break. 11:14 to go. A big fourth down coming up for the Bears after the timeout on the UCA Radio Network.
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0: Abilene Christian in the lead. Bears threatening at the 30-yard line of the Wildcats, though. It's a 4th-and-3 upcoming. Quickly, let's run down the sideline and check in with Steve Owens one more time before we get back to action with an update on an earlier injury. Steve-O?
6: Yeah, unfortunately, we just can't catch a break as far as that outside receiver position goes. You know, we've been without Arlie since, the late fourth quarter of that UT Martin game. Tyler Pollard, after a catch early in the first quarter, went down with a left ankle injury. He has been ruled out. In fact, he's come back with a big boot on his foot, and he's not in uniform anymore, but he has been ruled out for the rest of this game.
0: Well, you get one back and you lose another one. That's just, boy, the way it's gone. Pollard, 4 catches last week, or 2 weeks ago, I guess, against Florida State, and he's been one of the best threats for the Bears on the outside. Arlie Lee unable to come up with a catch so far tonight. They've only targeted him once. Durham in motion, twin receivers left and right. It is Cam Young at running back, set to the left side of Amalo. Quarterback drawn, fourth down. Amalo's got it, and more. 20, 15, 10, 5, 30 yards to the house. Amalo on a fourth down play with a touchdown for the Bears, and they finally are on the board with 11:07 to play. Chris and I were talking in the break. Run pass option, what do you come up with here on a fourth down when you got to have it? You turn to number 3 and let him loose.
1: Let that man run. He is incredible, as he's one of the quickest out of the backfield we've seen at Central Arkansas in terms of that first step. And he made that one man miss in the middle off to the races. There was nobody up the middle to stop him.
0: Well, the Bears do it on the ground, and they have taken over the total yardage advantage, 185 to 144, yet they trail 17-7 after the extra point is good. So a sigh of relief for a moment. A lot of work to do, but the Bears showing that they can, in fact, finish a drive in the end zone. And it was Amalo with the scoring run from 30 yards out. He's now at 91 yards on 9 carries. He also had a 22-yard run on that drive to help the Bears get to pay dirt for the first time today. Back in it, down 10 with 11:07 to go in the third quarter on the UCA Radio Network.
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11: Eight plays, 75 yards, 3:53 off the clock, and a 30-yard touchdown run cuts the deficit back to 10 as Abilene Christian leads your Central Arkansas Bears 17-7 with 11:07 left in the third quarter. The lights are off here at the
0: stadium. Trying to do some kind of interactive thing with people with their flashlights on their phones.
11: There it is, yes.
0: There's only about 2,000 people at this game, if that, and it doesn't make for much of a show. But all that aside, the Bears have cut the lead to 10.
11: Yes.
0: And they have, again, they've taken over the total yardage lead, 185 to 144, which doesn't mean a hill of beans at the end of the day. It's just good to see them end the drought. That is four straight quarters of no points for the Bears, and it has come to an end. Now, can you make another play or two, and can you maybe get a turnover or a big mistake from Abilene Christian at some point here soon? That'd be nice.
11: Well, you know, coming into this game, you know, Abilene has 11 turnovers so far this season. This is a team that has turned the ball over plenty.
0: Yeah, Parks has thrown five picks, five touchdowns. He's obviously done some damage with his legs as well. He's got nine carries for just 23 yards, but he did have the touchdown run tonight.
11: I mean, they're minus six in turnover margin. Abilene Christian coming into this game. Bears are plus three. Bears are going to have to get back to at least even.
0: Franklin Delk will kick it away. And they've got a returner on the goal line. That is McGill. Delk will kick it his way. And actually, to the right side. Caught at the 8, returned out across the 15. And a huge hit there. And they are going to stop the returner short of the 20-yard line. And it's funny because, you know, we get these two deeps, Chris, and it's hilarious to me because it's got all their returners listed. It's never the returners. You know what I mean? It's so funny. That's Deontay Dean. He's a running back stepping in as a return man tonight. But, again, he's not listed here at all as one of their return guys. So it's kind of hilarious. But Dean does not get to the 25. In fact, they're going to give him the 20, but I think he was just a hair short of it. So good job by the coverage unit that time. And, hey, listen, how about Frank Liddell? Good job there kicking against the wind there to push them back there. Pass on first down here. Parks rolling to his right now, just trying to escape. And Caden Thomas will get him down right there, and he's going to throw it away at the very end. Are they going to allow that?
11: He
0: Nathan
11: was down.
0: Brown wants it. Nathan Brown wants a grounding. I don't think it got to the line of scrimmage.
11: I don't think it did either. It was behind the line.
0: He threw it out as he was going to the ground. I'm not even sure his knee hadn't touched down before he released it. But he just dumped it out, shoveled it into the sideline, and they're going to call it an incomplete pass. So second and 10 coming up. Bad break for the Bears. They're not even going to review it.
11: Wait a second.
2: After a quick review, the passer was down at the 14-yard line, second down.
11: They got it right.
2: So Nathan will start on my signal.
0: Well, I don't know if your signal counts after you just missed that call right in front of your face. I mean, that's an unfortunate deal for the referee. I mean, you're literally on top of the play. Nathan Brown had to protest so much that they looked at it, and it is a sack. And a great job by Caden Thomas staying with him and dropping him down. So now it'll be second down and 16. Ball outside at the 20. Receiver makes a man miss, gets it out to the 25-yard line. And that was Dallas Dudley. He hasn't done much tonight, but he made a heck of a move right there to get his team back in the mix there and get all that yardage back and then some. So now it'll be third down and 4 as that gets him out to the 26-yard line. That was a heck of a move by Dudley. Defender just could not make – he couldn't break down fast enough to get to him.
11: Too much separation there off the line.
0: Adamo is face up on Dudley to the near side now. So big third down coming up. And – it will be Parks, empty backfield. Throws it to the slot. It is caught, and down goes the tight end. It's Jaden York again. He's sort of been his safety, his security blanket is what I was trying to say there, Chris. And that'll get him a first down when they needed it on the third down play and that'll give him a new set of downs. So the Bears can't take advantage of the sack by Caden Thomas, who returns to the game after a brief respite. And it'll be a new set of downs at the 33-yard line for the Wildcats. Bears, obviously, would love to get a stop here and keep chipping away at this 10-point deficit they're facing now. 17-7, Cats lead, 9:23 to go. Handoff up the middle, and a little running room right up the gut out to the 38-yard line. And that was Banks. Here comes McGill. And also Trey Hill, 5'9 freshman from Cedar Park, Texas. Haven't seen him in there tonight. So they've got a few running backs in there with him. See what they cook up here. Parks will hand it off up the middle. McGill spinning off a tackle. He'll get out to the 41-yard line. And so it'll be

0: hair short. Bears dove in there, and they hit him hard, too, Chris. He paid the price for that one, and I think he may be a hair short.
1: I think he is, too. They're saying fourth down. Great job by that Bear defensive front, crashing in at the line of scrimmage and disrupting that offensive line's ability to get a push.
0: There is a way.
1: I was about to say, if they go for this, that would be as.
0: Yeah.
1: I mean, it's beyond overconfidence. It would just be cocky.
0: Yeah. 10-point lead for Abilene Christian. Keith Patterson going to go with caution being the better part of valor.
1: Don't jump here. I mean, they may try something a little tricky on the snap count, but.
0: Yeah. Hugo Nash is their punter. He hadn't been great this year, Chris. Just a 36-yard average. And for Central Arkansas, Chapman McCown back to return it. It will be punted away. Spiraling punt. McCown up to catch it at the 17, got bumped at the end of it. No call. The Bears. The Bears are fired up. Nathan Brown is absolutely furious. He's out to the numbers, yelling at the official, and he is furious.
1: He should be. I mean, that we've seen this a couple of times tonight, these officials allowing things that are just egregious.
0: And he's still screaming out there at the officials. He is still out there barking at him. He didn't want to get a penalty here, but that is ridiculous. And now he's going over to complain to the white hat.
1: As he should.
0: About, again, you can't let guys run into people with no penalty.
1: Now the back judge is going to talk to him.
0: Yeah, well, now the referee's going over to talk to him, too. Yeah, Coach Brown is mad as a hornet right now. We got a timeout on the field, 7:14 to go. It'll be 1st and 10 Central Arkansas after the fair catch is called for at the 18-yard line. And we'll return after this on the UCA Radio Network.
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0: All right, welcome back here to Wildcat Stadium in Abilene, Texas. Bears get a fair catch in a collision after it was called, and Coach Brown not happy that nothing was called on the coverage man for Abilene Christian. And Steve Owens had a front row seat for that whole exchange, and it looked like by the end of it, Coach Brown, the back judge, has sort of made amends, Steve-O, but that was a pretty terse exchange.
3: I don't think he made amends. I think he just walked away and kept his cool. The problem is the guy reached for his flag. Everyone saw it. And then you decide to pull it. I mean, you're not really supposed to make contact anyway on a fair catch. And then he reached for the flag and didn't call it. That obviously drew the ire of literally everybody. And this was already a fired-up sideline after that touchdown and that drive. And then getting them to stop right there on that 3rd and short on the quarterback run. How about the defense coming up big now? Yeah. Back-to-back drives. They got the sack before the end of the first half on the last play. Sack to start that drive right there. They've come alive. Let's see if we can keep this momentum, get back in the end zone, and put a lot of pressure really on Abilene right now because we got momentum over here.
0: Absolutely. Well, the energy is definitely sky high right now for Central Arkansas, but you need to mount another scoring drive here if you can and maybe make it a one-score game. Even a field goal would be huge here on this play. And, again, we've seen the same Abilene Christian defense. They've mixed and matched on pressures, but they've got the two safeties over the top trying to keep everything in front, and you've got Enoch Asan at running back in there. He's got it off the left side, cuts it up across the 20, out to the 23-yard line. So a good hard run by the freshman. This one's going all the way to the sideline. Extracurricular over there on the Bears sideline. We got guys mixing it up. I couldn't tell if he was running out of a tackle still or if he had blockers still blocking people, but no flags came out. But that one went all the way off the field onto the sideline into the Bear bench.
1: Steve Owens, did you get a look at that one? Was that clear?
3: Oh, I got a really close look at that one.
1: And?
3: I don't know what we're doing over here. I'll leave it at that.
1: Did they not call? Should it have been called again?
3: I mean, he tackled him on the sideline after the white and the purple. I don't know what you're supposed to do there.
0: Well, I don't know what's going on. It is the wild, wild west out right now down there. But listen, Enoch Asan, the freshman, with a 6-yard pickup on first down. That's all I saw. And he is going to get a play action here. Ball thrown outside and dropped. And Artley Lee may be a little bit rusty as he dropped that catch. And not

0: not very happy with himself. He did go down and try to pick it up as if, you know, maybe it was a catch and drop, but and the defender dove on it as well, but they're going to call it an incomplete pass. And now third and six, or third and four, excuse me, coming up for the Bears here.
1: Corey Anderson had a drop earlier, similar to that, where it's just pitch and catch. You got to make those receptions.
0: Yeah, no doubt. Well, Arlie Lee only catches touchdowns, Chris, as you know, so maybe that was why he didn't want to grab that one and ruin his average. All right, six in the box. Twins right. And looks like Dylan Williams may be coming off the edge. Now he's going to drop back in coverage. Amalo steps up. Got hit in the head, no call. He's going to run it. He's going to push forward, but he's going to be about a yard or two shy. And all the right arms go up from Abilene Christian, signaling fourth down. And Bears are going to have to punt it away here, I believe, unless they want to get aggressive. We'll see. Yeah, they're going to run the punt team out there. That's too bad.
1: Donovan's not happy about it. He's over there talking to the official, actually, almost like
0: he saw something. The defender went by and hit him in the head, and they didn't call it. And then he goes up and takes, obviously, a big hit there at the end of that run. Did pick up a yard, and it will be fourth and two, so the Bears will punt it away. So we'll see Salter for the second time tonight. And the returner is Moffitt. Pressure coming. Salter does not hit a good punt, but it ends up with a Bear bounce and a huge roll inside the 30, inside the 25. Don't touch it. Inside the 20, 19, all the way down to the just inside the 19-yard line. Not good-looking, but extremely effective punt by Wyatt Salter, and no chance at a return. Big-time field flip there for the Bears.
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0: Quarterback Parks and running back Banks in the backfield for...
4: The ball was illegally touched at the 22-yard line. First down.
1: Can't do. I mean, you got to be more mindful of that. I know it's harder than it looks. But
0: yeah. Well, it only gives them 3 yards back. It's not a huge deal, but yeah, that's unnecessary. Play action. Parks rolling right, has a man in the flat. Flag comes out. This one should be against Abilene Christian. He's going to run it for about 3 yards out to the 25-yard line, but I think we're going to get this one coming back.
1: It's a hold.
4: Holding. Offense. Number 87. 10-yard penalty. First down.
0: It's on Eddie Henry, their tight end, or one of the tight ends. And the thing is, that's the Bears have not been able to do, is get a break like that very much tonight, where you get them off schedule. Now they're going to bring the two running backs in again. And we've seen a lot of McGill. And the last couple of drives, we've seen a little bit of Trey Hill, this freshman running back from Cedar Park, Texas. They will join Parks in the backfield, flanking him. Now they're going to send McGill out. Play action. Parks with time, throwing over the middle. It's caught at the 25, 30, 35, and the 40. His tight end going out there and trying to sling a Bear defender down. It was Ashton Williams. Instead of going out of bounds, Jaden York stopped, waited for Williams to get to him, and then just took that big right arm and threw him off of him. So maybe a little bit of a statement there by Jaden York, and a big gain on that pass play from Abilene Christian out to the 41-yard line.
1: He's a big man.
0: So first and 10, loaded backfield, three backs back there with Parks. Pressure coming, drops it off, caught at the 40, 45, 50, and there he goes again. York again on his feet, stumbling, and now down to the 26-yard line. So that will be a 15-yard pickup after all that. So back-to-back big plays for Jaden York. 6'5", 240, redshirt senior from Austin, who had 11 catches coming in. He's a Houston transfer, so the former Cougar on back-to-back plays making big-time chunk gains there, and that has got the Wildcats back into Bear territory at the 27-yard line.
1: He's been the X factor for them tonight. I mean, his ability to get out of the backfield, out of the side of the line. I mean, he splits out wide. He plays everywhere.
0: Well, they use their tight ends like receivers. They've got two receivers in the set that are both tight ends. Now they're going to run one across the formation. Hand it to McGill. They've got the Bears full, 25-20. Back to the right side, taken down at the 16-yard line. The Bears are on their heels right now defensively. That is an 11-yard pickup and a first down again for the Wildcats as they get ever so close to the 15-yard line in Bear territory. So it'll be first and 10 at the 16 of Central Arkansas. Wildcats threatening again here, already holding a 10-point lead with 3:39 to go. Bears had a momentum shift back their way, but got stopped on a third and four and didn't go for it, punted it away, and now the Cats have come right back down the field. Quickly outside to a tight end, Bears swarm, and Jacoby Shell first to meet him. Takes down Larry Benton. Nothing doing there. That'll be a loss on the play of a yard, so it'll be second and 11 coming up for the Wildcats. Great read there by the Bears.
1: The Bears swarming to the ball after it was caught there, and this defense is going to have to keep that mentality, bend, but do not break. This is a key drive as that time ticks under 3 minutes left in the third quarter. Bears trailing 10.
0: Got to hold them to a field goal here. Banks is back in at running back. They're going to shift the receivers out wide now. Twins left and twins right. Banks the running back. Parks will throw again, flushed out, and he is sacked. Parks ran right into a sack. Jacoby Shell, Travion Traylor were both there, and he ran himself right into it. And that is a huge break for the Bears. Now third and forever coming up for the Wildcats from the 24-yard line. You've got to get off the field here and force a field goal attempt. Third and 18 from the 24.
1: Pass rush absolutely dominated right there as they burst through the line and took him down. He had nowhere to go.
0: All right, three receivers to the left and a single receiver back to the right. Bears in a four-man front. Looks like they're going to drop into coverage here. See if they can get home with just those guys. Caden Thompson there on the left side, bouncing around. You know, he wants a free run at this guy. Obvious throwing down. Parks will just flip it out to the side to Banks. He's at the 25-20, 15-10, and he is going to be taken down around the 6-yard line, and I think he got the first down. Unbelievable. Needed 18, got 19.
1: Nope, they're saying fourth, just barely. They're saying fourth by a yard is what they're showing.
0: No, they got the first down marker flipped on the other side.
1: Okay.
0: Yep.
1: Okay.
0: Well, he got exactly what he needed, though, Chris, and not much more.
1: Unbelievable.
0: That is incredible.
1: I mean, that is – you had him at third and for – on the scoreboard, it says fourth and one. See, yeah, the guy on the other side is wrong.
0: You're right.
1: It's fourth
0: okay.
1: and one.
0: You're right. Good call. All right. They're going to go for it. The Wildcats trying to put a dagger in the Bears. Banks in at running back. Parks at quarterback in the pistol. He's going to motion his tight end over right tackle. Handoff up the middle, they got it, and then some. Down inside the five. Late flag comes out, and we make it a hold. And then another flag comes out. We got some pushing and shoving going on down around the goal line. Now, wait a minute. All sorts of stuff going on. Bryson Adamo, we know, can be a pest, and he may have drawn a 15-yard penalty here. Let's see. There's two separate penalties here, and there may be three because it may be offsetting on the back end. It could be just one, and we definitely have a hold up around the line because we saw the Bears celebrating after that flag dropped.
4: There are two fouls on the play, both by the offense. Holding, number 13, that penalty is declined. Holding, number 0, 10-yard penalty, fourth down.
1: Beautiful.
0: All right, so they are going to back him up 10 yards. Big break for the Bears there, and wow. And now they're going to bring the field goal unit on. Okay. Oh, my. So, yeah, you go back to that play, Chris. You're talking inches between a first down and not, and then you get the penalty. It changes everything. So, again, instead of maybe getting to 24-7, the best they can do is 20-7 if they hit this field goal. It won't be a long one by any means. It'll be a 34-yard attempt from the left hash. So far tonight, Perez perfect. 1-for-1. 17-7 for the moment. Snap is back. Hold is good. Bears got in there, but not quite quickly enough. And the kick is up and good. A little testy, a little feisty out there. 20-7. Still plenty of time for the Bears to come back. It's a two-score game. That was a big stop, though, to hold them to three. 56 seconds remain here in the third quarter, and we'll keep it here for the moment. 20-7, Central Arkansas leads it. But there is a lot of passion and energy being played with by this Bears team. And, again, really need to keep the offense on the field for a while here and get them a touchdown, you know, make it a one-score game.
1: No, this is a key drive for Central Arkansas. Like you said, we only got essentially, you know, it's a quarter and 56 seconds left in the ball games. And as Coach Brown mentioned at the halftime break, every possession is going to matter in this game because they're going to be limited.
0: Bears have already burned one timeout, by the way. It should be noted. Obviously, they'll get the two-minute timeout at the end of the fourth quarter, too. But, I mean, little things like that can cost you.
1: But like you said, Justin, what a key moment there. You barely keep them behind the sticks. they look like they're going to get the first down, then they don't because of a couple of penalties, and you make it out where you only hold them to three.
0: Meskey's kick likely to go through the end zone and does again. It should be pointed out the Bears' timeout was well used because they called it on a fourth down on a critical play, and then they ran the quarterback draw to Amalo after taking the break and talking it over, and ended up in a long 30-yard touchdown run, which is the only score of the game for the Bears so far. So it was certainly well used. And I just hope at the end of the game they don't need one more timeout, you know?
1: Yeah, no, this is still plenty of time left for the Bears as the offense takes the field with the 25.
0: Get a scoring drive here in just a second. Washington in at running back for the Bears. Junior in at tight end. Got Dakari Anderson at the near side. Bears kind of bunched up around the line of scrimmage. Stacked receivers to the left side. So a tight formation. Hand off Washington, went right into the teeth of the defense. Just nowhere to go. I mean, there's 18 bodies in there. Tried to get low, but, I mean, there's just nowhere to go. He got a yard. So second and nine coming up. It's almost a wasted play. Not really sure what they're trying to find in there, Chris. I mean, there's just way too many purple jerseys in there to try to do anything. They're going to bring Chapman McCown on for the first time now at running back tonight.
1: As we've talked about, too, Justin, they're running into the teeth of that defense. It's arguably the strongest point of the team. You know, all-conference performers right there.
0: Yeah.
1: And we're running right at them.
0: Twins out to the left. Dylan Williams will cover the slot receiver. Now they're going to motion Arlie Lee across the formation. Hand off McCown. Trying to spring free. Falls forward. Picked up a couple. Again, between the tackles. To the 28-yard line. So third and long coming up again for the Bears. And that'll be the final play of the third quarter. So 15 minutes left to go. Bears trail 20-7 after
4: three.
0: That's
4: the end of third quarter play. Timeout.
0: Third and seven coming up when we return from the break on the UCA Radio Network.
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1: Welcome back into the Conway Regional Health System studio as we come to you live from Abilene, Texas. Fourth quarter play starting here in just a couple of moments. Chris Kane, Justin Akre, and Steve Owens on the call for you as the Bears trail 20-7. But Central Arkansas is driving, third and seven as we start the fourth quarter. Bears are going to have the ball on their own 28-yard line. And, Justin, this is a key third down as the Bears look to convert, stay on the field, and hopefully go down and cut this deficit.
0: And if I call it driving yet, you got to pick up a first down here first before we call it that, I think. Through three quarters now, Bears trailing total yardage 247 to 196. Bears only thrown for 44 yards tonight, which is hard to believe. 170 for Abilene Christian. Bears do have 152 on the ground, and they've held the Wildcats to 77 yards. On the ground. Bears have been penalized five times for 55 yards. That has evened out, though, Chris. Now 5 for 50 for the Wildcats. So, again, you think about all the costly penalties in the first half of the Bears, and now it's starting to affect the Wildcats. But, again, most of their damage was done in the first two quarters. So it's sort of been a role reversal, and now the Bears just have to take advantage of some of the breaks going their way. Parks tonight, by the way, 16 of 21 for the 170 and a touchdown. For the Bears, Amalo 6 of 13. Just really not much happening in the pass game. Bears are being a little bit stuck to the run game here, trying to find something between the tackles. And I'm not sure what exactly they're looking for. There's just a lot of purple jerseys in there. Maybe they're thinking if they can get through that, you know, break one tackle, you're off to the races, and that may be the case. But it looks awfully clogged up in there. On a lot of these, you know, between the tackle runs. And a lot of times they'll take McCown and run him off the tackle, Chris. So that time, you know, bringing him in and then just running him up the gut was a little surprising. So not sure exactly what they were looking for there, what they thought they might get. But, I mean, mean, Abilene Christian's just been playing good sound, you know, defense most of the night.
1: You know, Abilene has one of those defensive fronts that are extremely active. Kind of, you know, their offense and defense mirror each other in terms of pre-snap activity. You know, the offense puts a lot of motion, a lot of eye candy in there defensively. They're moving around, disguising coverages, and they are absolutely clogging those holes up the middle right now. Bears are going to have to find something along the perimeter like they did earlier when you saw, you know, when Washington broke out off tackle on the right side. That's when he scampered up for 18 yards. Bears are going to have to find something similar.
0: Bears facing Tarleton State next week, so it's out of the frying pan into the fryer. I mean, it's tough. Tarleton State, by the way, leading 40-32 at Austin-Peay. So they have come back and taken the lead. Still 3:47 to go in Clarksville tonight. Big play here. Third and seven. Bears at their own 28. Amala will throw. Pocket holds up, going deep ball, has Durham down there at the 30, and he got tackled, and the flag comes out. Flags all over the place, and Durham beat the defense. What a call from the sideline for
4: that
0: one.
4: Defense, automatic first down.
0: That's the second deep ball that Durham has drawn a pass interference on tonight, and a big break for the Bears to keep this drive alive.
1: That was actually a great penalty because he knew had he not done that, it was going to likely be a touchdown. I mean, Durham had no one else around him. Defensive back was really actually yelling at his teammates because it was a miscommunication. He ended up having to trail Durham, and he got back just in time to be able to tackle him before Durham could get his hands on the ball.
0: I really wish he wouldn't have. That would have been nice to see him go.
1: No, I mean, that was effectively
0: off to the races.
1: It saved the touchdown.
0: That moves the ball out to the 43-yard line, first and 10 for Central Arkansas. Flea flicker, Amalo in trouble, and he's just going to have to throw this one away, and it will get to the Abilene Christian sideline and got it to the marker. The question's going to be if he was outside the tackle box, and they say no.
1: Oh, my goodness.
4: Intentional grounding. Offense, number three, the player gave the ball up, and therefore there must be a receiver in the area. Spot foul, lost it down, second down.
1: Oh, my goodness, a huge loss. What is this, 17
0: take him back,
1: yards?
0: Yeah, that'll take him back to the 26. So it'll be second down and 27. I mean, that's a drive killer.
1: Oh, I mean, absolutely. I mean, he was fading back. It was a flea flicker.
0: Which they did not bite on at all.
1: No, and that's why he had to run for his life. He was just trying to get outside. I mean, that was so close. I thought he did make it to the outside enough to be able to throw it back to the line.
0: Yeah.
1: That was borderline.
0: Yeah, I agree. That was very close.
1: Not getting any help from the home cooking officials tonight.
0: Yeah. Stepping up this time, Amalo slings it over the middle, caught by Durham at the 40, 45 midfield into Abilene Christian territory, and that will be a first down Central Arkansas. Wow! So much for a drive killer. They got it all back at once. Holy cow! That is incredible.
1: Durham wide open, just on a deep cross.
0: Where has that been all night?
1: Yeah, no, he was.
0: Let's just fire it at seven all the rest of the way. I mean, every time they throw to Durham, good things have happened.
1: Yeah, either they force a pass interference or he catches a ball deep into their territory.
0: Hey, great throw by Amalo too to let him stay running at full speed to get up to the marker. Unbelievable! That's a backbreaker for Abilene Christian. First and 10, out to the 46-yard line. After that one. Amalo going to run it, slides down around the 43-yard line. So he picks up just a couple, not much there on that one. The pass to Durham went for 29, and then the short run there by Amalo. They're going to say 1 yard where he started his slide. So it'll be second and 9 from the 45 of Abilene Christian.
1: I know where he started his slide, and it was further up than that. I was watching, but that's okay. I'm not going to expect anything good from these officials tonight. I'm over them. At this point, they've lost me.
0: 13:40 to go. Abilene Christian again, still seven guys in the box. And the Bears are going to run up between the tackles. Washington across the 40, inside the 40, down to the 38-yard line. So it'll be third and short coming up. Third and two for the Bears in what we all assume is four-down territory. Assuming you don't get a big negative play here. Washington stays in, set to the left side of Amalo. Q Tillman, tight end, set up over the right side. You've got Arlie Lee set up outside on the right, and Dakari Anderson to the near side. Ball in the 38 of Abilene Christian. Washington got it. down to the 35-yard line. Needed two and got three, and that will move the chains again. So, again, the Bears just chipping away on this drive. Still 12:45 remaining in the fourth quarter. Bears trail 20-7. Trying to find the end zone for the second time tonight, make this a one-score game. And they have gotten some big plays from Ty Durham tonight. He's drawn a couple of pass interference penalties and, boy, came up with a huge catch and run moments ago. Durham now two catches for 32 yards. Most of it coming on that play. Amalo play action. Pockets clean. Throws outside. There's Arlie Lee. Caught it. Fumbled it. And it fumbles out of bounds. Wow. Abilene Christian had a chance at that one. They could not get it after Arlie Lee coughed it up. And it goes out of bounds into the Bears bench. What a huge break. And Arlie Lee's had a little bit of hands problems tonight. He had a hamstring problem coming in and just trying to do a little too much that time and get out of the tackle. And Abilene Christian never controlled it. Ball pops out of bounds. Should have been a turnover probably. Their safety, Wilcox, had a clean look at it, Chris, or clean shot at it. Just could not get his hands on it. And the Bears catch a huge break. It's a first down. First and 10 at the 25 of the Wildcats. Twins left with Durham in the slot. Amalo, power run off the left side. Down to the 20, and he'll be stood up there after a five-yard gain.
1: A QB power has been effective for him tonight. Donovan left, Donovan right. Follow those lead blockers like Hugh Tillman and pick up 5 yards. We'll take that on first down all day.
0: Yeah, he's a big, strong dude. 6'2", 215. And he's having some trouble, looks like, getting the communication from the sideline. Looks like he's got it worked out now. Second and 5 from the 20. Bears sub. A couple of guys in. Cam Young in at running back now. He doesn't have a carry yet tonight. This may be time for Young to run one up the middle. Now they're going to motion McCown across the formation. They're going to flip it out to him on the right side. McCown at the 20, 15, at the 10. He's run out of bounds around the 8-yard line. Nice play design there by the Bears. They fake the inside run to Young, flip it out to McCown, who's at full speed, and he gets to the sideline and picks up nice yardage for the Bears.
1: A lot of credit to Ty Durham there, too, on the edge. Ty was really doing a nice job keeping his block without holding.
0: 10:53, clock is running. Bears trail by 13, 20-7 with 10:47 to go. And it is first and goal at the 8-yard line. Got to finish this drive off. Young stays in at running back. McCown set in the slot to the right side with Arlie Lee outside. Now he's going to motion to the left side of Amalo. McCown will get the handoff. No, Amalo got it. And did he fumble it? I'm not sure what happened. Did he fumble it on the exchange?
1: He did.
0: It's picked up.
4: The ruling on the field is a fumble recovered by the defense. First down, Abilene Christian. Timeout on the field.
0: Unbelievable. Unbelievable, Chris. I don't know what happened there. Bad exchange, but the linebacker, Boone Morris, Kansas State transfer, came up with it. I got to see a replay of that one. That is a weird play. It looked like he was trying to give it to McCown the whole way.
1: It was on the exchange. It was a botched exchange, and the ball popped out as Donovan was either trying to give it up or tried to pull it back, and it was too late. And I've just watched the replay over to the left, and it was just a botched exchange.
0: Well, that kills the drive with 10:26 to go. It also swallows up all the momentum for the Bears, and now they have really put themselves behind the eight ball. Back on defense when we return, 10:26 to go. 20-7 Wildcats here in Abilene on the UCA Radio Network.
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8: 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Bears on the road today, trailing at Abilene Christian 20-7 with 10:26 left in the ball game after a fumble there on that last play. Botched exchange is what we were told and kind of saw in the replay. Check in with Steve Owens on the sideline. Steve-O, what happened there?
9: Yeah, unfortunately, it didn't look like it was unforced. It either Donovan pulled it late or Chap may have took it when he wasn't supposed to. Either way, it just popped out and bounced right into the defender's hands, which is terrible. Obviously, that's our second turnover. It comes inside the 10-yard line. We had a chance to get it to a one-score game, and that came off the heels of that play before that, that beautiful option play. We've been watching Dylan Williams on either side all night tonight. You know, he's a great run stopper. He's not much of a cover guy, but he's crashing down, and right there, he crashed down on that option right before that. He crashed in. They were able to run that option right out here to Chap, but unfortunately, we just committed our second turnover. Now we need the defense to come up with another big stop right here, and probably sooner than later. No long time-consuming drive right here. Get the ball back quickly.
8: You mentioned Dylan Williams. He only has two tackles on the night total right now. I mean, he's been largely ineffective all night.
0: Very even yardage game so far. Bears on the ground and Wildcats through the air. 170 through the air for them and 77 on the ground. They're going to hand it off to the left side this time, and Banks bounces it outside. He's going to get out to the 20-yard line. Flag comes in from the backfield, the defensive backfield, and we'll see if there's a hold downfield. Bears are pointing that direction, so maybe this will go the other way.
8: Absolutely a hold on the edge.
4: Holding. Offense, number zero. Half the distance to the goal line. First down.
0: Jaden York, the tight end, whistled for it. Bears on the flip side, 160 on the ground, 83 through the air tonight. And again, 29 on that pickup on that huge third down out to Durham after the big grounding call that went against the Bears. So this is only a five-yard holding penalty. I mean, that's just the kind of breaks the Bears are getting. But again, it's half the distance, so there's nothing you can do about it. Bears are crowding the line. Two high safeties, I guess. Washington's back there as well. They're going to hand it off again left side. This time the Bears are there, and they swallow it up immediately. And it will be second down and about 15. So nothing on that one. Good job of the Bears dropping Banks. They just have not been able to get much going on the ground, and the Bears haven't been able to get much going through the air. So it's been a back and forth. I mean, when you look at it, they've been very even. I mean, you're talking about 4 yards separating the two teams. Abilene Christian just been better at finishing off drives than Central Arkansas has.
8: It's been key moments in this game.
0: Got to think Parks is looking to throw here, and he will. Looking down the right sideline, and the ball bounces off the head of the Bear defender. That was good coverage back there. Looked like there was a hold to me by Johnson. I mean, he was right there step for step, Chris, but there was contact. Sir Christian Johnson had his hands on the receiver the entire way. No flag came out. I think the Bears got a bit of a break that time. Third and 15 now, and you got to give Parks credit for taking a shot man-to-man. But a good job by Johnson doing what he needed to do to break that one up. So they need 15 here on third down. Ball will be snapped from the five. Banks looks to the sideline, checking the play. He's going to snap it from just outside his own end zone. Now he'll step back onto the goal line to receive the snap. Bears four-man front. Looks like they're going to play coverage here. He's going to run it. He's going to bounce it. And he's going to get swallowed up and sacked. Great job by the Bears hanging in there. They slow played him, and they dropped him inside the five. Great job. What an answer by that defense. Jacoby Shell, Ashton Williams. Three or four Bears were over there, and they dropped him down. And now they stand to get good field position. How about time for a Chapman McCown return right here?
8: He is in a great position standing right now at the 50-yard line, but outstanding job, like you said, by that defensive front, collapsing the pocket and not allowing a window or door to escape. That was the key there. Jacoby Shell slams Parks to the ground.
0: This is Jace Gilbert, Iowa State transfer, redshirt senior, gets it away, extremely high punt. Bears say get away. It's going to bounce into the Bears' sideline. It won't quite make it there. It's going to trickle down outside the 45 to the 46-yard line. So reasonably effective. No return, no chance at a return. A good job by Chapman McCown letting that one go. So the Bears will start in plus territory with 8:25 to go. They are two scores away here in Abilene. But the defense holds and makes a big-time stop. And now the offense needs to do its part. They'll have it back when we return on the UCA Radio Network.
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0: 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Justin Akre, Chris Kane, and Steve Owens. Bears, not quite in desperation mode, but it's coming soon. They're down two scores, 8:25 to go. Defense does its part. The special teams unit does a good job getting away and letting that punt drop, and it was touchdown at the 46-yard line. So the Bears, 46 yards away from getting within one score of Abilene Christian. And again, you're talking about a dead, solid, even game. Bears have gained 243 on the night, and Abilene Christian 246.
1: Donovan.
0: Penalties have evened out too, Chris. 6 for 55 for the Bears, 7 for 70 now for the Wildcats.
1: And Donovan Amalo, now 8 of 15, 83 yards. Had a nice little drive working on that last possession before the botched exchange. He also leading rusher, 14 carries, 79 yards. I mean, we know how dynamic he can be, Justin. It's just, it's little moments like that. Well, where you get deep into the red zone and you just can't afford to make those mistakes.
0: Super costly penalties first half. You've turned it over twice. Abilene Christian's turned it over none. And that's been the difference in the game. And you missed a field goal earlier. They've made both of theirs. Yep. I mean, again, you flip that around, you got a different story there too. I mean, if it's take six off the board, you know, and they're and then you make yours, I mean, you're right there. Well, it goes without saying that the Bears have got to score on this drive, or it's going to take a miracle. Five men along the defensive front. We'll see if they bring the pressure off the edge. Now they back away. Amalo rolling to his left will throw late down the sideline over the head of Durham. But he was open. And, again, Amalo rolling to his strong side as a left-hander. And if he delivers that one, Durham's got about a 15-yard pickup, but a little too tall there on that one. But I like them getting Amalo out of the pocket.
1: You can see the Wildcat defense in zone there, just trying to take away as many passing lanes, forcing Donovan to throw it a little too high.
0: That looks like they're going to play in coverage after the miss on first down. So it'll be a four-man rush, and they're going to give it to Washington up the gut. 40, 35, 30, 25, 20, Jalen Washington, 46 to the house. Touchdown, Central Arkansas! Just like that, give it to number 9 for 6.
1: Like he was shot out of a cannon, Justin. I mean, that was as confident as we've seen Washington all game. The moment he grabbed that ball, he was off to the races. And great job by the receivers down the field, kind of sealing off the middle so he had nothing but green in front of him.
0: That was a brilliant run by Jalen Washington. By far the best run of the night for Central Arkansas. Previous long was Amalo's 30-yard run for a touchdown. So the explosive plays working for the Bears. There just haven't been enough of them. But, man, that's got them back within one score. And, boy, that happened quick, and that's exactly what they needed. And I think this defense is playing with a lot of confidence right now. Jones extra point up, and it is good. So, just like that, 20-14. One more timeout, we'll take it. And the Bears will kick it away when we return on the UCA Radio Network.
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8: We welcome you back. How does a two-play, 46-yard touchdown drive that only took 14 seconds off the clock in a game that you are needing every second possible sound to you, Justin Akre? Down 20-14 now with 8:11 left in the ballgame. The Bears now change the momentum.
0: Well, 206 on the ground now. Big-time performance in the run game for the Bears tonight. And you got to give the offensive line credit. They've been chipping away. It's only the third time now this year that the Bears have gone over 200. Here's one thing they have in common. Every time the Bears have gone over 200 rushing, they've won. They beat UT Martin. They ran for 228. They beat Central Oklahoma. They ran for 407. And now they've gone over 200 in this game, 206 on the ground. So we'll see. Maybe that trend will continue. But the Bears have got a lot of work to do. But, man, the momentum has swung to Central Arkansas sideline, Steve-O. And I got to be honest, I never felt like they lost hope. Even after the turnover deep in the red zone on the last possession before that score. And, boy, if they could just keep it rolling for 8 more minutes, might get out of here with a win.
9: Well, let's be honest. We've had the momentum since we came out of the locker room in the second half. We've outscored them 14-3. We've dominated the second half. We needed that stop down there after that fumble, 3-and-out. Great job on the offense. And where did they run that ball, by the way? Right up the middle in the heart of that defense. We have found a way to get big plays. As you mentioned, there's a lot of confidence on this defense right now. If they can keep that quarterback hemmed up, you've seen our secondary dominate their receivers. It's been the tight ends and running backs that have hurt us. We've kind of locked down the outside. But, yeah, we need another stop right here because right now there is a lot of confidence oozing from this sideline.
0: I feel like Jerry Seinfeld should be telling you this. The attendance officially, we've been told, is 74-66 tonight. And somebody's lying. Either that number is miscounted or this whole place doesn't actually hold 12,000. This crowd is way, way smaller than that. But those who've been here have been treated to a pretty entertaining ball game. Delk kicks this one away. It will go into the end zone. So for the second time tonight, he's got himself a touchback. Let's go. I like it. Bears have found something here. And he's sprinting to go pick up the tee, too. He's fired up. I'll tell you what. Listen, you can't sleep on a touchback. There's something to be said for that. And the Bears have occasionally had moments where, you know, special teams have been an adventure. I'm just going to say it that way. But, man, when you can just take all doubt out of a kickoff, it sure is nice. And they did it right there. Good to see. See Sam Horton down there as part of that defensive front. You got to think, these Bears are ready to swarm. And you just can't give up a big play here to Abilene Christian. Empty backfield for Parks. He's going to throw on first down. Looking over the middle, it's caught. His tight end again, and he's going to forge forward for an 8-yard gain out to the 33-yard line, excuse me. And for York, that is his sixth catch of the night. He's been targeted 6 times, and he's caught every ball. He's a pretty darn good tight end. Let's just give him credit where it's due. So 2nd and 2 coming up for Abilene Christian, and York will stay in there. He's set up on the left side of the line over there. Now they're going to motion another tight end across the formation, run between the tackles. Bears are there, but they get the 2 yards they need, maybe a little bit more out to the 36. So first down, Abilene Christian with 7:28 to go. So Abilene Christian leads it 20-14. They have all 3 timeouts left. Bears have 2 timeouts left. Of course, we're going to get the 2-minute timeout as well. Bears just got to find a way to get off the field without giving up another score here by Abilene Christian. Even a field goal would be devastating. That would make it a 9-point game. Hand off to the right side. And the Bears swarm. Stop and go. Very deliberate run there. Picking and choosing his way. Now the Bears reach down and help up Banks. That was Ashton Williams helping him up after he tackled him down. It'd be a loss on the play. I'm not sure what he was looking for there. He just took way too long to try to turn that one upfield, Chris. Very slow developing run play, and it allowed the Bears defense to get back in. I felt like they had the edge initially, and it allowed the Bears to get out there and pursue and get him down.
8: How about the recovery by Horton? Because he crashed inside, and he was still able to get out there and be a part of that tackle.
0: So second and 12, ball on the 34 of Abilene Christian. Parks will throw, pressure coming over the middle, and a reach for the ball, and his tight end
1: took
0: a shot. You've got to be kidding me.
1: Oh, no.
0: Ashton Williams dove to try to knock it away, and they ended up running into each other. There's no way you can.

0: All right, so it is third down and 12. Pressure coming, and he's going to run it. Parks at the 40, 45 midfield, and slides down in Bear territory. So after all that, Bears get the break. They overturn the targeting, and then they let Parks leak out of the pocket, and he sneaks upfield for a first down run.
1: They overrun the lanes. I mean, ultimately, they try to get in the backfield and get a sack, and you just got to keep him in front of you on that one. He was not looking to pass. Once the pocket collapsed, he was out of there.
0: Yeah, no doubt. And you're right. I mean, everybody was chasing receivers, and they couldn't get broken off in time to get over to him. So first and 10 now in Bear territory at the 49. Over the middle, caught. Bears hit him immediately at the 44-yard line, but it will be a 5-yard pickup. That was to Luke Moffitt, and a good catch there. And absorbed the hit, but a dart thrown by Parks. And again, any score here would be devastating with 5:18 to go. Bears are down by 6, but even a field goal would put this one not necessarily out of reach, but it would be an awfully big ask to try to pull it off in the last couple of minutes of a game to try to score twice. Trips out to the left. Single receiver Moffitt back to the near side. Banks the running back. They're going to motion a tight end across the formation. Handoff. Banks to the left side. He's going to get hit and cleaned up by Aston Williams. Washington with the initial contact. And then Aston Williams came in and cleaned him up. Another deliberate run, but he does pick up a few yards, and it will bring up a third down and 5. So here it is, 4:33 to go. This is the Bears' chance to get off the field and get it back. And I got to think the Cats, if they don't pick up at least 4, would try to pin the Bears back deep. Because, again, the Bears need a touchdown to win the game. All right, here we go. Twins left and right. Where's number 0, Chris? That's what I want to know.
1: Yeah, watch out for the quarterback run, too. Zero's in right off to the right tackle.
0: Yep, Twins left and right. And it is going to be a quarterback run through traffic and just inside the 40-yard line. Just enough by Parks. Good call by Chris. I wish he would have called down there and told them to watch out for it, but it'll be just enough. 6 yards for Parks, and his feet keeping the Wildcats on the field. Bears are almost going to have a turnover here if they're going to have a chance to win this one. And at one point, do you maybe use a timeout? But again, if you give up a score of any sort, you're in such deep trouble, you're going to need everything you can get as far as timeouts go, too. So it's a pickle for that coaching staff to decide what to do here. Biggest thing is you got to find a way to stop him. Maybe if you get a quick stop here, you call a timeout in the next minute. We'll see. Getting the stop has been the issue. He's going to empty the backfield, and he's going to run it again off the left side. Bears have bad position. He had a cut right up the gut off the left side there. I mean, his tight end blocked out, and he just cut right off his backside, right upfield, and it's 7 yards just like that.
1: I don't think they're going to put it in the air much the rest of the game.
0: I don't know why you would be surprised.
1: I mean, at this point, you got a quarterback with that kind of mobility.
0: Yeah, they're going to say second and four after a 6-yard run, not a 7-yard run. Ball's at the 32 of Central Arkansas. So you do some quick math here. It's a 49-yard field goal attempt. And you know that's already within Perez's range. He hit a 51-yarder for his long this year. He's named the conference special teams player of the week in that game. It was a couple games ago. They're going to drop it off. It's caught by his tight end again. Bears swarm to him. Ball popped out! But I think it's just going to go out of bounds. But I think he's going to be short of the marker. Bears are going nuts on the sideline over there. Nathan Brown's trying to point where it went out of bounds. And we'll see if they get the mark they want. It's going to bring up a third and very short here for Abilene Christian. They dropped it off to Jaden York again, who's been Mr. Money for them. Bears are going to sub out. Third and short here. Can they come up with a magical stop?
1: Oh, this would be the stop of the season.
0: Yeah. I mean,
1: this is right in their wheelhouse of where Abilene wants to be, and Coach Brown wants to take time out and talk about it.
0: Boy. Okay.
2: Timeout. Central Arkansas. They're second of the half. 30 seconds.
0: We're going to keep it here, obviously. Yeah, this is it. I mean, this is the game probably, Chris, because, again, you're 2:09 away, and if they get the first down, they could bleed the clock down because the Bears only have one timeout left, and you're out of luck here.
1: Yeah, this is the key moment of the game for Central Arkansas defense, and you know, you've done so well in key moments in the second half so far, except that one third down on this drive, but they're going to have to come up with the stop of the season to stay in this.
0: Jalen Washington, 12 for 105 tonight. Amalo's chipped in with 14 for 79. But it's all about the defense now. Parks has made the plays he needed to make. I mean, the numbers aren't going to wow you. 16 carries, 38 yards, one touchdown. He's 19 and 26 through the air for 186 and a touchdown. And the Bears have just not been able to force a turnover the whole night. That's been the storyline, really. Bears coughed it up twice, including once inside the 10, and they've not been able to force a single turnover from Abilene Christian. And, again, there's so many options here. And then you wonder if it's four down territory at this point or if they will, in fact, go for the field goal, which would virtually seal the game.
1: Here we go. They're going to go with the quick snap.
0: He's going to stay in the pistol, though, but you got to think he's going to run it. He hands it off to Banks. He forges forward. That's a first down. Just enough, and that'll move the chains. And now we're going to get to the two-minute timeout. Bears have one timeout left, so even if they can get the stop.
2: Two-minute timeout.
0: I mean, and let's just say you get a missed field goal. How much time are you even going to have left? That's the question. Not much.
1: I'll figure that out after this. It is now time for our Sugar Bear Spotlight, brought to you by our friends Simmons Bank. The Central Arkansas volleyball team swept West Georgia on Saturday at Prince Center. Annie Hopkins set career highs in blocks with the team totaling 12 in the match. That is our Sugar Bear Spotlight, brought to you by Simmons Bank. Sit down on the sideline checking with Steve Owens. And Steve Owens, that was what everybody expected, run right up the middle. Fortunately for Central Arkansas on the defense right now, they're gassed, they're exhausted, and even if they have a stop in them here, it's a tall order if the Bears are going to come back at this one. Down 20-14 with 2 minutes left in the ballgame.
3: Yeah, and you almost had the turnover. You finally had an opportunity to get the ball on the ground, but it just kind of bounced their way. They got enough of those in the first half. They built the lead. Obviously, you know, I brought up we've dominated the second half, but they've had enough to kind of stay ahead of us one step. Can this defense find a way right here to find a way to get the ball on the ground, get the ball back, and get a win? Because they have played their butts off here in the second half, both sides. I mean, this has been a great second half from this team, but do they have one more miracle turnover in them? Try to get the ball back, whatever it takes. Start stripping, ripping. However you got to get it back. Get it back to the offense. I truly feel like if we get the ball back, we go down and win. But it's going to be on the defense. And they've come up time and time again tonight. That has been something I've been proud of. But especially on the outside, our secondary has been dominant so far tonight. But can they get the ball out of their hands and somehow get it on the ground and recover it?
0: Yeah, Steve, with one timeout, I don't think you can. I mean, you can't. You just can't kill enough time. I mean, there's not enough time to get the ball back with one timeout, I don't think. With a first and 10, and you only got one timeout left, if they don't turn the ball over, I don't know that the Bears are going to get the ball back.
1: Yeah, you have to force a turnover here if they're going to run, you know, which you know they're going to.
0: The Bears have had 179 yards in the second half. And the Wildcats have had 150 yards in the second half. But, yeah, to Steve-O's point, the Bears have been the better team in the second half. They've outscored Abilene Christian 14-3 after the break.
1: It's just...
0: Unfortunately, they were down 17-0 at the break.
1: First half was a killer when it came to penalties and turnovers. And really, we talked about keys of the game, Justin. Hey, can you get over 150 rushing yards? Well, the Bears have 206, so that box has been checked. Problem is, when you turn the ball over twice and don't get any turnovers against a team that's minus six on the season, turnover margin. You know, they've done a great job taking care of the ball tonight. Bears force one fumble but not able to jump onto the sideline. Got it instead.
0: Well, you got to get weird here. You need something weird to happen. It's Parks and Banks in the backfield. Parks in the pistol will take the handoff, or the shotgun snap, rather. He's going to run right, 25-20, and he's down there. Again, that's 7 yards in a hurry. And it's tough. I mean, if you can't get him on the ground and they can't, there's nothing you can
2: do. Timeout. Central Arkansas, their third and final. Please put 1:54 on the game clock. 1:54 on the game clock.
0: So, yeah, good job by Parks. He faked the handoff to Banks, and then he ran it to the right side. Bears have got an injured player down. And looks like, is that Shell down there? Yeah, it's Jacoby Shell. He's holding his right shoulder, looks like. They've gone down hard trying to get a stop. But, yeah, it's just frustrating. You're being killed by a 1,000 paper cuts in the form of Banks runs and Parks runs, and it's just they're not getting a lot, but they're getting enough to keep the drives alive. They're chipping away and just keeping the drives alive and moving the chains, and when you're running out of time, there's nothing you can do about that.
1: It's not total stats tonight. It is really situational stats that have killed the Bears tonight. It's penalties at inopportune times.
0: Yeah.
1: It is turnovers at bad times, and You know, it's, you look at the numbers, it's like, yeah, Parks is killing you with his legs. Well, he's only got 45 yards on the ground.
0: Yeah.
1: You know, it's not like, I mean, Donovan has 79.
0: Yeah, he's had 5, 6, and 7 yard runs, you know, again, when he needs them the most, yeah, every time.
1: It's the situational aspect of this game that, you know, ultimately is haunting the Bears right now as they're facing.
0: Bears have also sacked him 3 times, so that's taken away some of his yardage too.
1: Yeah, absolutely. But again, getting into the backfield, and I mean, how many times? No sacks tonight given up by the Central Arkansas offensive line.
0: Now, listen, so there were a lot of good things they did tonight. I mean, again, the 2 turnovers are just going to turn out to be extremely costly unless they can, you know, miraculously force one here. Handoff this time, and it is Banks forging forward, and if he's got the first down, they can take a knee.
1: That's it. He does.
0: Yeah, that's it. And that is going to be a tough one to swallow for the Bears tonight. Man, did a lot of things well. Again, the 2 turnovers are going to end up being the difference in the game. And again, they were both, you know, deep in cat territory. One time was inside the 30, one was inside the 10. And you miss a field goal, you know, it just, boy, tell you what, it's going to be a tough one to swallow. And that drive home was already going to be long and late. It's going to be worse now. It's going to be a tough one because this is a game that was very winnable tonight. And now they can just go into victory formation and take a knee 3 times. Oh, boy.
1: Yeah,
0: these are the toughest ones.
1: This is going to be the frustrating part. Let's go ahead and stations. Let's pause 10 seconds for station identification. 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
0: All right, so clock's down to 50 seconds, 18 on the play clock, so they got to snap it one more time.

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0: So it'll be a four-man rush, and they're going to give it to Washington up the gut. 40, 35, 30, 25, 20. Jalen Washington, 46 to the house. Touchdown, Central Arkansas. Just like that, give it to number 9 for 6. Well, Bears had a shot at that point. Got it to 20-14. Got them within one score when they needed it the most on the drive before. They turn it over inside the 10-yard line. And then ultimately, the Bears could not get the stop down the stretch that they needed to give the offense one more chance. Although, I think we all agree, Chris, if somehow that had worked out, we like the Bears' chances of getting down the field and finding a way to score. And just a disappointing, heartbreaking loss. And obviously, Bears ready to get out of here, I'm sure. Let's head down to the field and talk to Coach Brown. And Coach, again, I was just saying, I mean, I felt like if you guys could get that one last stop, your offense with all the momentum you had, you're going to find a way to put in the end zone again.
7: Yeah, but we can't turn the ball over down inside the 10. We're missing something on offense right now. It's pissing me off. We were on the plus side of the field, on the plus 50 five times tonight and had 14 points. We got to figure that out. Our defense played hard. We just didn't get them off the field in a timely manner, not enough three and outs. They were able to bleed a lot of the clock. We were bleeding the clock too. I mean, it was just a short football game, and the team that made the least amount of mistakes was going to win, and we made the most mistakes.
0: Well, I'm sure they made a lot of adjustments defensively, Coach, but they obviously kept those two safeties back the whole day and tried to keep everything in front. Were you expecting that? Or, I mean, what made it difficult in the passing game today?
7: We just got to get separation. We got to get separation. You know, TP, I mean, we get Arlie back tonight, and Tyrell Power goes down the first series with a sprained ankle, in a boot right now. So, you know, I want to have all my players out there at one time is what I want. And it just hadn't worked out that way. But, again, that's an excuse. We got to figure it out. We got to push forward. We got to find a way to score more points. We got to find a way to finish drives. We got to find a way to be more explosive. We had some moments tonight, and I thought our second half we really battled, but you can't turn the ball over.
0: Absolutely. Coach, thanks for the time. Appreciate it. Yeah, Bears defense allowed 303 yards. Again, you only had 289 yards of offense on your own. But, you know, there's some things that you're happy about. I mean, look, this defense is playing really well. And in this world of college football, you know, you give up 20 points and right at 300 yards, basically, you're going to have a chance to win a lot of ball games. And unfortunately, to Coach's point, you didn't finish enough drives, and the turnovers cost you significantly. You could have easily put another 17 points up on the board.
8: Only one drive tonight for Central Arkansas did not end in Abilene Christian territory.
0: That's wild.
8: One drive tonight. That's it.

0: And by the way, the Bears only had one drive start in Abilene Christian territory. So it wasn't like they were getting great field position all game. They were driving into Abilene Christian and not able to finish off, and Coach Brown talked about it right there. All right, let's go through our scoring summary here and bring you up to speed and make sure you get all the highlights and what happened here in this one. All right, we'll start with Donovan Amalo. The Bears were down at this point. We are into the third quarter, at the start of the third quarter. Bears' first drive out of the third quarter. They take it 8 plays, 75 yards, and Amalo says, I'll take this one myself.
1: It is Cam Young at running back, set to the left side of Amalo. Quarterback drawn, fourth down. Amalo's got it, and more. 20, 15, 10, 5, 30 yards to the house. Amalo on a fourth down play.
0: That made it 17-7, Central Arkansas trailing. And then the defense getting into the second half. Jacoby Schell getting a big sack as the Wildcats went back out on offense.
1: Bears four-man front. Looks like they're going to play coverage here. He's going to run it. He's going to bounce it. And he's going to get swallowed up and sacked. Great job by the Bears hanging in there. They slow played him and they dropped him inside the five.
0: Bears go back out on offense with 8 minutes and 25 seconds left in the ball game, trailing at this point 20-7, and a two-play 46-yard drive after the defense did a great job getting a three and out when the Bears fumbled at the 10-yard line of Abilene Christian. Defense answers the call, and offense reciprocates on the next play, on the next drive, 2 plays later, this one from 46 yards out, and it's our play of the game, Jalen Washington.
1: So it'll be a four-man rush, and they're going to give it to Washington up the gut. 40, 35, 30, 25, 20, Jalen Washington, 46 to the house, touchdown Central Arkansas. Just like that, give it to number 9 for 6.
0: And number 9 made it 20-14 at that point. Unfortunately, Central Arkansas can't hold on as Abilene Christian takes their final drive, including a 3rd and 12. They pick up a key conversion, and they end up winning this one in Abilene, 20-14, the final. We'll take a break. We'll come back after this. We'll go through all the stats, team stats, individual numbers, and also update you with scores around the league. You're listening to Bear Football on the UCA Radio Network.
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0: All right, we welcome you back into the Conway Regional Health System studio. Bears fall on the road to Abilene Christian, 20-14, the final. Let's go through our individual numbers and team stats in this one and let you know what happened on the statistical side. Central Arkansas, respectable in this game. I mean, 289 total yards of offense, not quite as much as they would have hoped for, obviously, but certainly enough to win. 303 total yards for Abilene Christian, passing through today, Central Arkansas, that was the struggle bus today. Only 83 passing yards. Meanwhile, Wildcats had 186. But the Bears on the ground get the job done. 206 rushing yards today to just 117 for Abilene Christian. Penalties, it was heavily weighted on the Bears' side in the first half, and then Abilene Christian picked it up in the second half. 6 for 55 for Central Arkansas, 7 for 70 for one of the least penalized teams in the conference. Abilene Christian, though, did get their fair share in the second half. 16 first downs to 22. Bears to Wildcats, third downs today. That was a problem point for Central Arkansas. Just 3 of 8 on third down. Meanwhile, Abilene Christian showing why they're one of the best third down conversion teams in the conference with 10 of 14, and their defense on third down is one of the best in the conference as well, holding the Bears to just 3 of 8. Fourth downs, Bears 1 for 2 and getting a key one in the second half. Total plays today, 66 total plays for Abilene Christian to just 47 for Central Arkansas. Limited possessions today, really, for both sides. Other numbers of note on the team side in the red zone today, Bears go 0 for 1. They fumble on the 10-yard line. Would have been a key moment in the game if they would have gotten any points there. Meanwhile, Abilene Christian 4 of 5 in the red zone. Time possession today heavily favored to the Wildcats, 36-23 to 23-37. The Bears, this is the biggest team stat of the day, 2 turnovers today for Central Arkansas, and Abilene Christian making the most of that, getting 7 points off those turnovers. The Bears losing a fumble and throwing an interception. Sacks today, the Bears actually with 3 team sacks. Meanwhile, on the other side, Bear offensive line doing a good job holding Abilene Christian to 0 sacks in the ball game today. Donovan also doing a good job of escaping the pocket when needed. Tackles for loss, Central Arkansas 7 total tackles for loss today. Meanwhile, just 2 tackles for loss for Abilene Christian. Looking at the individual numbers, Donovan Amalo, 8 of 16, 83 yards, no touchdowns. That one interception happened early in the ball game, but it was on a fourth down in Abilene Christian territory. That's a 50% completion percentage, and 81 rating. Jalen Washington, your offensive player of the game for Central Arkansas, 12 attempts, 105 yards, and a touchdown, including that 46-yarder. And an 8.8 average for Jalen today. Donovan Amalo, 14 carries, 79 yards, and a touchdown. That one from 30 yards out. It's a 5.6 average. Chapman McCown had 2 carries for 14 yards, including a long of 12. Enoch Hassan had 2 carries for 10 yards, including a long of 6. Ty Durham, 2 receptions, 32 yards, leading receiver for Central Arkansas. Jalen Washington had 2 receptions for 0 yards. Keelan Juniel had 1 for 30. Arlie Lee had 1 for 10. Tyrell Pollard, 1 for 6. And Dakari Anderson, 1 for 5. On the other side, Abilene Christian, offensively, Parks finishes 19 of 26, 186 yards and a touchdown. That's a 73% completion percentage. He also finished as their leading rusher, 17 carries, 45 yards. He did have several sacks, though, so his total yardage affected heavily by the sacks by Central Arkansas, so 22 sack yards on him as well. He did have 1 rushing touchdown along of 17. Banks Jr., second leading ball carrier, the running back, finished 15 carries for 44 yards. Their leading receiver, their tight end, York, 7 receptions on 7 targets for 72 yards. Defensively, for Central Arkansas, leading tackler, no surprise here, Ashton Williams, who is your defensive player of the game, 14 total tackles, including 6 solo tackles today. Tay Bullock with 9, including 4 solo tackles. Jacoby Shell, who was injured late in the ball game, we'll get an update heading into next week on Jacoby's status. Had looked like a shoulder stinger there, but he had 8 total tackles, including a sack, 2 solo, and 2 tackles for loss. Sekioba had 7 total tackles, along with Trevion Traylor. Trevion also had 1 solo tackle, 1.5 sacks, and 2 tackles for loss in this one. Marcus Washington, great to have Marcus back in this one. He finished with 6 total tackles, 4 solos, and 1 tackle for loss. Caden Thomas also had a half a sack in this one. That's how the Bears got 3 total sacks in the ball game, and he was also credited with that half a tackle for loss. And looking at your special teams player of the game for Central Arkansas, congratulations to Delk, Franklin Delk, for knocking the ball through the end zone twice today for two touchbacks. So Delk is your special teams player of the game. Wyatt Salter had a decent game as well. Two total punts, averaging 41.5 yards per punt, including a long of 52. There was one missed field goal by Caleb Jones. That one from 42 yards out, happening in the second quarter. On the other side, they did have one field goal today. Actually, two field goals knocked down by Perez, 26-yarder and a 34-yarder. Defensively for Abilene Christian, Wilcox, actually their leading tackler today, not Dylan Williams. Wilcox, the only one in double digits with 11 total tackles. Williams only finished with two. All right, we'll take a break. We'll come back after this, and we will help set the table for next week and also take a look at some league scores from around the UAC. Again, Bears fall on the road, a tough one, as they fall 20-14 at Abilene Christian. We will finish our postgame show when we return. 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
1: All right, welcome back to Wildcat Stadium here in Abilene, Texas. Wrapping things up, Justin Akre and Chris Kane, and some finals from around the league. Again, if you're just tuning in, Bears heartbreaker, 20-14. Really, we're the better team in the second half tonight. And, again, the turnovers costly and the lack of execution in a couple of situations, some costly penalties. Just a tough one. But, again, Bears fall to 2-4 tonight. Abilene Christian gets their win tonight, and it's their second win in UAC play, so they're right on track. They wanted to win the league, and they were picked preseason as a favorite, and we'll see what happens. Obviously, Tarleton State has been the class of this league so far. And speaking of, they get a road win at Austin Peay. That was a huge showdown tonight nationally, probably the best FCS game on paper. 40-32, they get the win on the road, and hopefully they're feeling fat and happy next week and probably a little cocky. Maybe you'll overlook the Bears a little bit. Bears have got to travel to Stephenville next week, so another long road trip for Central Arkansas. Not going to be easy. And wasn't going to be anyway, but this makes it doubly tough. But I think this is a hungry bunch, and hopefully they come out and play really well next week. But again, another long road trip. Eastern Kentucky 30-20 over West Georgia tonight as well. A couple of teams the Bears will face later on this season, West Georgia in Conway, and obviously Eastern Kentucky on the road in Richmond. So the Bears going to Tarleton State next week, 6 o'clock kick, 5 o'clock pregame. That is part of a full slate next week for the UAC, and again, listen, it'd be a statement game for the Bears. It's a top five team and a team that is really the class of this league right now. So big opportunity for Central Arkansas next week, and it's going to be a tough bounce back without a doubt. But again, a lot to build on from tonight, even though they came up one score short. For Chris Kane and for Caleb back in the studio, Steve Owens on the sideline, going to call it a night. Also want to congratulate our friends at KUCA. 60 years. doing it up. And obviously Steve-O and Monty and a lot of other folks largely responsible for carrying that station over the years. And we want to thank them for all their support of obviously UCA Athletics, but also carrying Bears football broadcast, which we love to be a part of as well. So here's to 61 for you guys as well, and congratulations. And, again, thanks for tuning in tonight. Again, Bears fall one score short, and we will bring it to you again next week from Stephenville, Texas, as the Bears take on Tarleton State. Don't forget the Nathan Brown Show Wednesday night at Walk-Ons at 7 o'clock, and you can hear that also on The Buzz 103.7 in Little Rock. Thanks for being with us tonight, and good night, everybody.
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14: It's Dee Snider
15: in the house.
13: Boom, baby. Hope you're ready to raise some unholy hell because the House of Air is back. Dee Snider here, and I'm at the top of another full hour of bombastic, glamalicious, over-the-top metal. I've got Motley Crue, Rat, Queensryche, and more ready to go, and I'm going to start it off with a double shot by request. It's from Nancy in Asheville, North Carolina, who listens to 105.5 The Mountain. Dee, first of all, you are awesome and have amazing hair. The song I want to hear is It's So Easy by Guns N' Roses. Well, Nancy, I'd love to play your song, but I can't do it because of all the F-bombs. However, since you are the first requester ever to express admiration for my locks, I want to play two GNR songs for you instead. I do have great hair, don't I? In fact, I think I'm going to change the name of the show to The House of My Hair. Yeah, I like it, he says, twirling his golden locks. All right, here's a Guns N' Roses hair pair for Nance on the H-O-M.

0: Yeah, Mama, an Aerosmith cover and a song about being addicted to heroin from the Gunners on the HOH. Can I get a hell yeah?
1: Hell yeah!
0: Well, no, whoa, not for being addicted to heroin, of course. That sucks, but the song rocks. This is Dee Snider, and after a very short crap, I mean break, I've got a rarely heard cover of a Jimi Hendrix classic. Don't touch anything that I wouldn't. I'll be right back.
2: 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It's the house of hair.
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2: It's the House of Hair.
0: There you are. I missed you. This is Dee Snider, and you're in the House of Hair. Come on in. As I hinted up next, I've got some hair farmers who covered Hendrix. Any guesses on which song or band? Well, actually, hair bands that covered Hendrix is a short list. But this singer is one of my faves and a great friend. Here's Sebastian Bach from his days with Skid Row doing Little Wing. Please enjoy loudly.

you know there's an entire porn category just for people who like dirty talk? So I'm told. That was Poison doing Talk Dirty to Me on the HOH. This is D-Sider, and hey, I got another request. And guess what? It's my official request of the week. All right, my ROTW comes from Swami in Jackson, West Virginia, who listens to Rock 105. D, this is my wife's favorite song. You know what they say? Happy wife, happy life. Would you please play this for her? No, really, D, I'm begging you. Please play this for her. I have to admit that I'm featuring Swami this week because his plea made me laugh. I totally get it, buddy. So here's to a happy wife. This is Rat with Lay It Down Now. Turn this bad boy up because you're in the house of hair.

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The Point 94.1, live Saturday night. Def Leppard there, Love Bites and Rock of Ages, kicking off the show tonight. And of course, the reason I played that is the concert. 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

0: You have no idea how much we love you. Good night. Thank you for sticking around.
1: The Point 94.1, live Saturday night. That's going to be a great show. Def Leppard, the Goo Goo Dolls, and the Struts. I'm a big fan of the Struts, too. Let's go ahead and play some Journey on the Point 94.1's live Saturday night.
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The Point 94.1, live Saturday night that sticks with Blue Collar Man. I'm Jeff Allen. We got a birthday today. Yeah, the one and only David Lee Roth turning 72. Let's crank out a couple from Van Halen on The Point 94.1's live Saturday night.

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The Point, 94.1, live Saturday night. That's The Who Won't Get Fooled Again. John Entwistle of The Who, born Friday in 1944. Yesterday was his birth anniversary. Wanted to play something from The Who tonight. And welcome to Hour 2 of Live Saturday Night. We got a birthday coming up on Monday we can't overlook. Jeff Keith, the singer for Tesla, is going to be turning 68 on Monday. So here comes a couple from that band on The Point 94.1's live Saturday night.

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1: We should like to do for you our MTV track. It's called Rainbow in the Dark. It's up.

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1: Okay. This next song is extra special. It's one of the first songs that we worked on together as a band, and it's a song that is about aliens, and it's called Love Comes Walking In.

0: The Point 94.1, live Saturday night with Van Halen, Love Walks In. I'm Jeff Allen, about to get out of here. Thank you for tuning in, spending part of your weekend with me. Enjoy the rest of your weekend. And right now, we got Kiss on The Point 94.1's live Saturday night.
1: Here's a song! You probably know this one by the beginning. Song's got a beginning where you go, oh yeah! 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
4: This is Issue. 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
5: Well, hello. It's great to have you with us. Welcome. Today, Dr. Arfat Khan talks about AFib. Doug Anderson will comment on underage smoking. Plus, Dr. Christy Funk and Geraldine Adams on lifestyle and breast cancer. This is Issues Today. Well, of course, there are a lot of heart conditions, and one of them is AFib. And for those who have had it, including myself, sometimes those symptoms are not really that available or not that where you would really notice them. We're going to talk to Dr. Arfat Khan, who was a board-certified electrophysiologist, about this and some of the newer treatments. Dr. Khan, it's good to have you with us today on the program.
6: Thank you so much for having me. Appreciate it.
5: Yeah, I know within my case, and I'm sure I kind of parallel others, the only symptom I had was at night when my heart sort of was pounding, even though I was totally relaxed, that kind of thing. And when I started taking medication, I was just, it was overnight much, much better. So sometimes these symptoms aren't real available to everybody. They're not really aware of them, right?
6: No, absolutely. So atrial fibrillation, also known as AFib, is a very common heart rhythm disorder. And it's characterized by where your top chambers of your heart start to beat erratically. And the incidence is actually on the rise, with over 55 million people around the globe suffering from AFib. And if left untreated, it could lead to serious complications. Now, symptoms could begin with just simple, symptoms such as anxiety, feeling your heart skipping a beat, feeling short of breath, feeling tired, not being able to exercise, or simply not being able to carry on your routine daily activities. But sometimes you can present with, heart failure or having a stroke. That's why it's very important to treat AFib early in its condition, early in its stage, because

0: I mean, predominantly patients that are more older have more higher risk for development of atrial fibrillation. But recently, as you mentioned, patients that are, you know, even a younger age in their 20s are developing atrial fibrillation. And a lot of it has to do with what they eat, what they drink, but also other factors such as obesity, sleep apnea, you know, high blood pressure, diabetes. These are all things that play a role in the development of atrial fibrillation.
1: Now, there are different treatments for it. Certainly, medication is one of them. There's Watchman. There are a couple of things. Are there some new things on the horizon as well?
0: Yeah, there are many therapies available to treat AFib. Catheter ablation is a minimally invasive procedure that is safe, effective, in which we go into the patient's heart and try to locate where these electrical signals are coming from. We target them, and once we are able to correct those signals, the patient's heart gets back in normal rhythm. It's a minimally invasive procedure. Most patients go home that same day with little to no discomfort, and many of them are returned back to their normal activities within, you know, a few days after the procedure is completed. I personally use a system called the CARTO system, which is an advanced 3D electroanatomic mapping system, which helps me reconstruct the patient's anatomy and where the electrical signals are, allowing me to tailor therapy for each individual patient. And as we're able to individualize patient care, we see that we have better successes and more improved outcomes for these patients. But yet, even though all these therapies are available, right, catheter ablation is there, only 5% of actually patients that are eligible to get an ablation are actually getting it done. So we definitely got to improve awareness, encourage patients to seek treatment early, and go and see a cardiac electrophysiologist.
1: Now, are these treatments just for people that don't respond to medication, or is this a first thing they could try? What would you say?
0: I think with the recent clinical trials that have come out, this can be a first-line therapy in select patients. But again, I think to be the judge of that, your cardiac electrophysiologist will need to decide that for you. But absolutely, it can be a first-line therapy.
1: And how long does this last? Is it permanent?
0: No, I mean, atrial fibrillation is a progressive condition, so our goal is really to reduce the burden of the condition down. And each patient really is different, right? The important thing I want to emphasize that it is a progressive disease. But the earlier you intervene in this rhythm, the better chance of success you have. The longer you wait, the less chance of success.
1: Right, and for this procedure, too, once it's done, is it a one-time thing?
0: Sometimes patients have to go back, you know, a second time to get the procedure done. But again, it depends on the individual patient, the individual risk factors, and at what stage of the condition you're at. But again, the important thing to understand is that the earlier you intervene, the better the outcome.
1: Is this a fairly new procedure, or has it been around a while?
0: The ablation procedure has been out, you know, for several years, but the technologies, the different types of energies that we use, the mapping tools that are available, specifically with the CARTO system, has really advanced in the past several years, making the procedure much more quicker, safer, and more effective.
1: Is it used with any medication after, or can you get off the medication once you've had this procedure?
0: It really depends on the individual patients. Most patients will be required to take some medicines after the procedure. And some patients may be able to stop them. But again, it really depends on the individual patient.
1: Right. So, and that's one of the things, certainly, that you have to take into account. And you mentioned that in seeing a physician for this, you want someone that's certified in what you do, right, which is the electrophysiologist. Is that correct?
0: Absolutely. So, a cardiac electrophysiologist is basically a cardiologist that has further training in heart rhythm disorders. So they specifically deal and manage with atrial fibrillation, and they have a special training that enables them to properly diagnose, treat, and do these catheter ablation procedures.
1: Right, so that's an important part of this. You mentioned a little about lifestyle. How much does lifestyle have into this? If you're exercising more, is it better? Yeah, nutrition, all those things?
0: Yeah, so lifestyle risk factor modification is actually one of the pillars in management of atrial fibrillation. And what we mean by that is, you know, weight loss, losing weight plays a big role in prevention and management of AFib. Daily exercise, eating healthy, losing weight, treating associated conditions like hypertension, diabetes, sleep apnea. These are all things that help prevent and manage AFib along with the other therapies that we employ for it.
1: Right, and it seems like more and more we hear about that, how the nutrition is so important, and also lifestyle, exercise. Certainly, a lot of Americans don't get enough exercise for

0: So, and they can certainly help with a lot of conditions if they do that, right? Very important.
1: Absolutely.
0: Well, great. Now, where do people get more information on this, where they can find someone that has a specialty that you have?
1: So Johnson & Johnson has an excellent website called GetSmartAboutAFib.com that has a lot of educational videos, patient testimonials, even some questionnaires that if you have AFib and you want to know if you're a candidate for an AFib ablation procedure, you can fill out that questionnaire. So GetSmartAboutAFib.com is an excellent resource.
0: Well, very good. And again, for those who have experienced this, and, you know, not everybody responds to, there's different treatments, as we mentioned, and some respond better to others. So if this is something that you're just hearing about for the first time, good to find someone in your area that that can help with it, and then go for the consultation and the treatment. Dr. Khan, thanks so much for talking to us today and about this procedure. Appreciate you being on the program today.
1: Thank you so much for having me.
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3: And now, something really current and timely. Here's Bob.
0: Well, we all know about the really decrease that's been taking place with tobacco use in this country. But one of the problems that still exists out there is kids getting access, or younger people getting access to tobacco when they're not supposed to. And that is part of the aim of an organization that we're going to talk about today. Doug Anderson is joining us. He is president of the We Card program. Doug, it's great to have you with us today on the program.
4: Yeah, thank you for having me. I'd love to talk about this important issue.
0: Yeah, it really is. And tell us, first of all, how pervasive of a problem is it? It's supposed to be 21 years, right? Is that the age for to get tobacco products?
4: So it is. And that's a national federal law. And let me give you a little background on We Card. This is our 31st year. We serve the nation's retailers of age-restricted products. We provide training, technology, tools, job aids, educational information, all for frontline sales associates and store managers to identify and deny underage purchase attempts. Well, there's other forms of access, and one of those is social sourcing. And that's where kids or young adults who are not of age yet ask an adult who is 21 or older to go buy or purchase on their behalf. That's social sourcing. It's also bumming, borrowing, sharing. And that's unfortunately the predominant way that underage youth report getting access to vaping products.
0: Yeah, and a lot of that does go on. Is vaping included in that as well?
4: It is.
0: Okay. I wondered about that too. So we have this going on. It isn't necessarily the retailers, but as far as your training goes, you have to ask them if they're carding people and all those kind of things, right? And that's where the training comes in, I would think.
4: That's right. And so, you know, we provide retailers with online training. You know, some number of years ago, it used to be classroom training. It's all online now. And we encourage role playing after they've completed their training to have store managers role play with their customers, because there's fake IDs, there's expired IDs, and those need to be treated as invalid. And sometimes, as we know, the expired ID of the older brother is passed down to someone younger, and you know, they need to be able to identify that. You know, scanning technology has taken root, and you know, we encourage retailers to utilize that, because it makes that carding and does away with doing the math in your head as you examine an ID and look at the date of birth.
0: Yeah, one of the things that's helped a little, I guess, is that all of these products are locked up now. You can't just grab them. They're either behind the counter or somewhere else where they're at least out of reach. You have to, the salesperson has to grab them. So that solves somewhat, but it doesn't take care of the problem, does it?
4: And so, that certainly has helped. And you know, there's a variety of things that retailers need to be aware of, because the consequences can be, you know, can be severe. The fines and penalties at the federal level certainly are, and as well at the state level. But we're also teaching retailers to identify and deny those social sourcing scenarios. Because that's one avenue that they can help control. But there's social sourcing that goes on outside well of the store, and that's where we're looking to the general public to get involved and refrain from being that social source provider and saying no when someone in your family or elsewhere asks you to buy an age-restricted product. You know, you need to say no, and that helps clamp down on it. Besides what retailers are doing to clamp down on underage access.
0: Yeah, that's important. Now, am I correct in saying that you have stickers that a lot of the retailers use that talks about this program? Have I seen those at places?
4: So yes.
0: Yeah.
4: Right. And so, you know, our traditional We Card signage has been up for, you know, three decades, and we continue to refresh that. And if they're scanning IDs, well, we have that too. We scan IDs and We Card. But we've got two different programs running. They take the form of signage in stores. One's called Be a Real Influencer, and that encourages adults to be comfortable saying no. When someone under 21 asks them to buy or give them tobacco products. Those run in stores. The other one is We Card, We Care. If they're under 21, no tobacco, no buying on their behalf. If they're under 21, no buying, no bumming, and no buying for them. And that too takes the form of signage. And we've also got campaigns online as well. And so that helps raise the profile of it. The September is also We Card Awareness Month. And that's our call to action to retailers to reinvigorate their training. I'm proud to say we have 17 governors who have stepped up and signed proclamations proclaiming September as We Card Awareness Month. And it, too, is shouting out the importance of preventing social sourcing. And so that's a call to action for all of us to try to address that issue as well.
0: Yeah, it's got to be a little heartening to see that the tobacco usage has gone down quite a bit. Some of it has gone over to vaping, but it seems like they're down. I don't see nearly as many people smoking as they used to, which is a positive thing. But certainly with younger people, that you really want to get them to not do that early, because that then goes into what can be a lifetime of tobacco use. So that's why this is so important, I think.
4: So, you know, we focus on naturally a special focus on tobacco and vaping and nicotine pouches. But, you know, what we're doing really applies to any age restricted product. And that's retailers recognize that and they embrace what we offer them. And by the way, it's important to know that this is a voluntary program. Retailers can cherry pick what they need to complement their own efforts. And some of the biggest chains, you know, have some serious compliance oriented focus and they utilize a few things of We Card. Others use the entire set of services of that single store owner or the corner store that you might frequent. You know, they need a lot of our services and we have it for them.
0: Yeah, and that's an important thing too, and also a very important for smaller retailers, I would think too, because they're the ones that unfortunately have a lot of changing personnel quite a bit, and maybe need to train their people so that they won't be having these problems, right?
4: That's right. And with our cloud-based training, right, it's available 24/7, and we see it getting used 24/7 as well, different time zones, and it's important. And we've got the long course, the short course, and we're even working on even shorter and sweeter courses, because that's what the younger folks prefer.
0: I was going to say, yeah, that's the way everything is nowadays, isn't it? Well, Doug, thank you so much for talking to us today about this. And is there some place where people can get more information if they like?
4: Absolutely. 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
3: 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Issues today. Here is Bob Gourley.
0: Well, we all know about the devastating effects of breast cancer, and there have been, of course, many treatments that have been coming out that have been very effective, but we're going to hear about something a little different today. Joining us, Dr. Christy Funk, who is a breast cancer surgeon, and Geraldine Adams, who's a nurse and a survivor and also an instructor for Food for Life. It's good to have both of you guys today on the program. Good to have you.
8: Great to be here, Bob.
0: Dr. Funk, first of all, tell us about this. Are we making some safeguards, would you say, regarding breast cancer? Are things getting a little better?
8: Things are getting better. We're detecting cancer earlier, and we're finding more effective treatments, particularly through immunotherapy and targeted agents called CDK4/6 inhibitors. They're really extending life in advanced stage cancers and helping mitigate the recurrence risk in early stage cancers. So it's an exciting time to be in medicine.
0: Well, yeah, it's good to hear that. And Geraldine, you're a survivor of this, and we want to talk about the Food for Life program. Tell us about that.
9: So Food for Life is a wonderful community education program where it brings together people. We have a variety of programs, but we have one that addresses cancer specifically and cancer survival. And I was lucky enough to find an advertisement in my local paper back in 2009 or 2010. I was recovering from my breast and then endometrial cancer. And the class is go over the research. So you learn the research and you learn how to eat a whole food plant-based diet. And then you get to taste the food, which is wonderful. And
0: it can be healthy.
9: It set me on a course.
0: Yeah, very good. Were you eating meat, and what was a different lifestyle that you had before that?
9: I had a very different lifestyle. I was eating meat. I was eating fish. I was eating a lot of things I shouldn't have been eating. A lot of takeout, a lot of fast food, and a lot of frozen.
0: Really?
9: Yeah. I thought I knew how to cook, but I really didn't.
0: I was just going to say, were you cooking? You were cooking, but not healthy, I guess, right?
9: Not healthy.
0: Dr. Funk, when it comes to diet, I remember many years ago, it's maybe 20, 30 years ago, there was a lot of talk of nutrition and cancer, and yet it was fought for many years. But now we know that there's that big link between cancer and not only diet, but exercise, all those things, right?
8: Absolutely. Yeah. What you chew and swallow down, it makes intuitive sense to think you literally are putting plant-based or animal-based constituents inside your body that get broken down into chemicals. And those chemicals are either creating inflammation and immune system dysfunction, or they are squelching the excessive hormones that lead to a cascade of events that ultimately cause inflammation then allow your immune system to do its job, which is seek out and destroy cancer. So the nutrition frontier has really exploded in the last 20 years. We have very reputable scientific journals, New England Journal of Medicine, JAMA, Lancet, and such, reporting out on how food and choices impact cancer incidence and outcome. And exercise, you touched on, has even more medical credibility in terms of randomized controlled trials proving for the first time ever just last year that exercise does in fact reduce stage 4 recurrence and mortality in cancer patients, which is remarkable. It's a colorectal cancer study that showed a 28% drop in colon cancer recurrence and death, which those same patients that all underwent chemo, the chemo was done for about a 20% drop. So dare I say exercise beat out chemo with the reduction. This is our first randomized controlled trial ever showing how exercise impacts cancer outcomes. So things are definitely changing within medicine toward diet and lifestyle, which is a welcome change for sure.
0: Yeah, and it looks as though, you know, alcohol certainly is not good for cancer patients either. And we see kind of a drop going on in the whole population regarding alcohol consumption. So I think that's a positive thing too, isn't it?
8: Definitely a positive. 54% of Americans report being drinkers, which is down tremendously from 2020. The Surgeon General came out with a warning against alcohol in January 2025, first time ever, that they literally just flat out said alcohol is a carcinogen, definitely linked to 7 different cancers, and no level of consumption is considered safe. So those are strong words from, from the Surgeon General.
0: Geraldine, when you first were diagnosed, it had to be a really scary time, wasn't it? And I'm sure you were relying on family, those kind of people, but there's really not much people can say, right? It's just an internal thing, isn't it?
9: Oh, well, I think it always helps to talk and to share how you're feeling. You know, there's a huge emotional side to getting this diagnosis.
0: Right.
9: You know, just offering to listen and checking in with people. I always have people in my life, even now that I'm retired, I always have people who are going through cancer who I'm talking to, checking and sending cards, just letting people know that they're not alone.
0: Yeah, you know, we've talked about on this program about, I don't think anybody in this country doesn't know someone that's been affected by cancer, whether it be a relative, it be a friend. And so it's really very pervasive of our society. And there are certainly the treatments are getting better. Part of it is the early diagnosis, right? That is so important, isn't it?
8: Early diagnosis is important, but honestly, it's not as important as not getting the cancer in the first place. And so to me, that's the heart and soul of the Let's Beat Breast Cancer campaign. We've really pulled out from the science the 4 biggest contributors, not only really to breast cancer risk, but all cancer risk and all killers of all of us. So cardiovascular disease, obesity, Alzheimer's, diabetes, all of these risks for illness are mitigated by following the Let's Beat Breast Cancer campaign protocols, which is simply to eat a more plant-based diet, to exercise regularly, to maintain ideal body weight, and to avoid alcohol. Following these 4 strategies has been proven in the science to mitigate illness risk more than any other things that you could possibly do.
0: Yeah, very important. Mediterranean diet, of course, is mentioned quite a bit. And if you do partake in it, I certainly do a couple times a week. I don't do it all the time. But it's not only very healthy, but it's very tasty, isn't it, with great recipes and things.
8: We have great recipes. And actually, if you go to letsbeatbreastcancer.org, you can sign up to our campaign for free, and we immediately send you a plant-based e-cookbook filled with delicious recipes, really jumpstart your ideas about how to make delicious plant-based meals. Because some people get a little bit hung up on, like, I just don't know how to make it taste good, and I can't have any more beans and rice. So we send you a lovely cookbook and a how to get started guide with tips and tricks and resources. Tons of resources on how to cook and some of the science behind all of what we're talking about, as well as invitations to events across the country, such as our drum rallies taking place throughout September and October to celebrate breast cancer. We're going to beat the drum to beat breast cancer with local high school drum lines across the country. A lot of fun stuff. So letsbeatbreastcancer.org. I encourage everyone to go there and check it out.
0: Well, very good. Dr. Christy Funk and Geraldine Adams, thanks for joining us. Hopefully we'll have some change in lifestyle for those who maybe are struggling a little bit. Thanks for being with us today. You know, we talk a lot on this program about prevention when it comes to health, and a lot of that has to do with getting the checkups and certainly the early diagnosis. And so many of these diseases, particularly now with all the research and some of the treatments that are going on, it is so much easier to cure these things when you, do get diagnosis. So hopefully you will do that. Bob Gourlay here. Thank you so much for joining us. We'll talk to you again next time.
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Tonight.

0: Hey guys, this is Curtis from Little Rock. Been listening to y'all for years. Y'all rock. Don't change a thing. 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

0: 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That's Fleetwood Mac with Dreams. I'm Jeff Allen here on your Sunday. 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

0: 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Central Arkansas's classic rock station, The Authority Song, John Mellencamp. I'm Jeff Allen. Stick around. I got Guns N' Roses next for you. This concert we announced just a few days ago. Yeah, it sounds pretty good to me. The Point, 94.1, welcoming Def Leppard and the Goo Goo Dolls with special guest The Struts. Going to be at Simmons Bank Arena Friday, April 16th. 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Be listening to Rick and Dawn's game show to go starting tomorrow at 8:15 all week to win tickets to the show. Had a few people ask me about the Struts. I don't know the Struts. I've never heard of the Struts. Well, you're listening to somebody right now who's actually gone and seen the Struts about six times. They are a fantastic band. They really are a lot of fun. And Luke Spiller, the singer, he's a real high-energy front man. And if you, let me see how I can describe the Struts for you. Well, if Queen and David Bowie had a love child, it would be Luke Spiller. and their musical style is kind of a mix of that and the Rolling Stones, if that makes sense to you. I'm just saying, they're a great band. They're a lot of fun. And the Goo Goo Dolls and Def Leppard, well, it's going to be a great night of entertainment with The Point 94.1.
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0: 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That's Foreigner's Jukebox Hero. Happy Sunday. I'm Jeff Allen. Up next, Led Zeppelin for you. And The Point, 94.1 in Hunter's Refuge. Congratulating our Ultimate Hunter's Giveaway winner, Abigail Kidd. $1,000 in hunting gear. It's yours from Hunter's Refuge in Whitehall. Congratulations, Abigail Kidd, from Hunter's Refuge in The Point, 94.1. I would say don't spend it all in one place, but you kind of have to. $1,000 in hunting gear. Way to go. Led Zeppelin next on The Point.
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That's Heart. 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

0: 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Central Arkansas's classic rock station. Kenny Wayne Shepherd there, Blue on Black. I'm Jeff Allen. Ozzy standing by in just a moment for you. Hey, I mentioned Def Leppard coming to town. The Point 94.1 is proud to welcome Def Leppard and the Goo Goo Dolls with special guest The Struts at Simmons Bank Arena Friday, April 16th. 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They're going to give away tickets to the show. 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Look some of their stuff up on YouTube. I think you'll like it. Ozzy is next on The Point 94.1.
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0: The Point, 94.1, Sitwalk and Sauce, classic rock station, The Beatles there, and Here Comes the Sun. I'm Jeff Allen. I got Aerosmith coming up next. That was big news this week. Did you hear about that? Aerosmith and Friends? Yeah, October 29th, November 1st, at the Hollywood Bowl in Los Angeles, they're doing an Aerosmith, and it's, from what I understand, it's going to be like the Black Sabbath Back to the Beginning thing last year, where Aerosmith is going to perform a few songs, but there's going to be a whole day's worth of bands. They've got Guns N' Roses. They've got Heart, Run DMC, just a list of special guests that are going to be Sammy Hagar. There's a bunch of people that are going to be a part of this. That's going to be one hot ticket, no doubt about it. Hey, The Point 94.1 and Hunter's Refuge congratulating our Ultimate Hunter's Giveaway winner, Abigail Kidd, won $1,000 in hunting gear from Hunter's Refuge in Whitehall. Way to go. Congratulations, Abigail Kidd from Hunter's Refuge.
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Hope you're not on parole.

The Point 94.1, Central Arkansas Classic Rock Station. Go your own way. That's Fleetwood Mac. Just wanted to mention, last Thursday in Tulsa, Journey was performing at the BOK Center. Second song into the set, they had to take Dean Castronovo off the stage for some kind of medical emergency. Took him to a local hospital. Now, as of Friday, they said he was doing fine and everything was going to be okay. But, what a scary situation if you were at that show in Tulsa. This song means more than ever. Don't Stop Believing. It's on The Point 94.1.

0: The Point, 94.1, Central Arkansas' classic rock station. That's Whitesnake with Still of the Night. I'm Jeff Allen here on a Sunday. I got Billy Joel coming up next, and I got a birthday boy. Who could that be? I'll tell you next on The Point 94.1.
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David Lee Roth turned 72 years old yesterday. So happy belated birthday, DLR. I told you you had a birthday boy coming up. Now we got some Blackfoot on The Point, 94.1.

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0: 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You shook me all night long. It's ACDC. I'm Jeff Allen. I got CCR standing by next. The Point 94.1, welcoming Def Leppard, the Goo Goo Dolls, special guest The Struts to Simmons Bank Arena Friday, April 16th. 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

0: 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Hey, it's Jeff Allen. Def Leppard is on the way next for you. I'm kind of excited about that show. The Point 94.1 welcoming Def Leppard and the Goo Goo Dolls with special guest The Struts to Simmons Bank Arena Friday, April 16th. 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And starting tomorrow, be sure you're listening to Rick and Dawn every morning on Game Show to Go because they're going to be giving away tickets to that show. Yeah. I'm excited about it because, you know, Def Leppard's always good. I don't remember the Goo Goo Dolls really being in Little Rock since, what, 98? You know, when they played on the river. And the Struts, well, they've been here a couple times, but they're always fun. It's going to be a great concert with the Point 94.1.
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0: 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Don't lose my number. That's Phil Collins. And I'm Jeff Allen. Guns N' Roses standing by next for you. The Point 94.1 and Hunter's Refuge congratulating our Ultimate Hunter's Giveaway winner, Abigail Kidd, won $1,000 in hunting gear from Hunter's Refuge in Whitehall. 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

0: 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Live and local, that's Tom Petty, You Got Lucky. I'm Jeff Allen, and Abigail Kidd got lucky for sure. The Point 94.1 and Hunter's Refuge congratulating our Ultimate Hunter's Giveaway winner. Abigail Kidd won $1,000 in hunting gear from Hunter's Refuge in Whitehall. Congratulations, Abigail Kidd. I know you're going to enjoy that shopping spree from Hunter's Refuge and the Point 94.1. See, that's the thing about us. When we do a giveaway, it's always a local winner. We don't do nationwide contest. 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

0: hard to believe. A little over a week ago, you know, it hadn't been that long ago, I had Dee Snider right here in this studio talking to me on the air about being in town and, you know, going to fan conventions and stuff like that, talking about Twisted Sister. I had a lot of fun with him, looking back on that with fond memories. You know, I also, back in the day, had Joe Elliott of Def Leppard in the radio studio, you know, talking and having a conversation. I never knew until that moment that Joe Elliott, before he started singing for Def Leppard, was a radio DJ in the UK. He really got a kick out of being in a studio on the air. And they're coming to town. The Point 94.1 welcoming Def Leppard and the Goo Goo Dolls. And special guest The Struts going to be at Simmons Bank Arena Friday, April 16th. 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Starting tomorrow, be listening to Rick and Dawn every morning. Game show to go at 8:15 because they've got tickets to give away here on The Point 94.1. And I've been going on about The Struts and how much I like them. If you don't know them, look them up. You know, I've seen them multiple times. I think, I think you're going to be pleasantly surprised. Lynyrd Skynyrd is next on The Point 94.1.
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Shout it out loud, that's KISS. I'm Jeff Allen. We got Loverboy for you now on The Point 94.1.

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0: The Point, 94.1, Central Arkansas classic rock station. That's Black Sabbath with Paranoid. And I'm about to get out of here. A little bit longer, I got Queen coming up next for you. Then at 5 o'clock, of course, it is Classic Rock U with the Professor of Rock. He's coming up. So enjoy the rest of your Sunday. That Queen is next on The Point, 94.1.
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The Point, 94.1, Central Arkansas Classic Rock Station with Heart, These Dreams. And that's about going to do it for me. I'll be back in tomorrow morning at 10. Right now, it is Joe Walsh on The Point 94.1.

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8: 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No textbooks, laptops, or notebooks needed for this institution of higher music appreciation. It's all about the memories. It's all about the rock. The first chapter in today's curriculum is a little segment I like to call Finest Work Song. Songs that are about plowing through adversity, persevering, and keeping your nose to the proverbial grindstone, if you will. After all, rock and roll is pretty much the ultimate motivator. Our first spotlight is on a song written for anyone that's ever faced the embarrassment of standing in an unemployment line and the frustration of losing a job they've dedicated decades of their life to perform. This is Styx with Blue Collar Man on Classic Rock U.

Professor Rock here on Classic Rock U. That was Blue Collar Man, a Styx gem written and sung by Tommy Shaw in 1978. So Tommy was actually stoned when he returned from a deep sea fishing trip. It's an anguish that his friend Pete was going through when he was laid off. Tommy was compelled to write a song for the challenges of the working man. Next up on our segment of working songs is one of the biggest champions of the working man or the working class altogether, the Motor City's Bob Seger, who actually worked at a General Motors plant where he loaded conveyors. Bob had some personal experience to tap into when he wrote a song about what he called the dehumanization of the assembly line. Here's Bob and the Silver Bullet Band with another great track from 1978, Feel Like a Number, on Classic Rock U.

0: You got the Professor Rock and CRU. That was Rush, Getty, Alex and John, as in John Rutsey, the original drummer of the band before the late, great Neil Peart came aboard. Blasting a track that was dedicated to Alex's father, who worked his butt off with manual labor jobs throughout his life, but never complained one time about it. We're going to keep on keeping on with more working songs to pay tribute to after the short break. This is Classic Rock U.
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0: 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And we're taking our hats off with the artists that gave us the working songs, the great ones. And of course, we got to tip the hat to the boss, Bruce Springsteen. Now, the working people of the world on his mind is an inspiration for many of his songs, including one that he wrote 5 years before it was released. He was going to give it to the Ramones, except that his longtime manager, John Landau, and also his guitarist, Little Steven, they convinced him to keep it for his solo album, The River, and it became his first top 10 hit. Here's Bruce with his song about a man who wants to be a good provider for his family, but still grapples with wanderlust. The contrast is powerful. Here's Hungry Heart on Classic Rock U.

0: Hey, Professor Rock here on CRU, and for me, that one never gets old. Bon Jovi's Living on a Prayer. Certainly one of the biggest working song anthems of the entire rock era. Of course, the story of Tommy and Gina, a hardworking American couple trying to make it through the tough times while still holding on to their dreams. That was a mega smash in 1987 that owned the Billboard Hot 100 at number one for a whole month, 4 weeks.
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0: All right, let's shift a few chords and turn the chapter to one of my favorite subjects on here, the almighty guitar riff. Our latest edition of Riff This. For all of us enlisted here at Classic Rock U, a rock guitar riff is as exhilarating as fresh and clean mountain air. Or as the members of AC/DC phrased it in the final track on Back in Black, rock and roll ain't noise pollution. Angus and Malcolm Young came up with a riff for the song and told Brian Johnson just to say something over the intro. AC/DC's ripped this defiance in response to government officials in London that tried to ban rock music because it was too loud. Let's do it on Classic Rock U.

0: Hey, Professor Rock here. Did you think you were listening to an episode of CSI for a second there? It's easy to do since Who Are You was the theme song for that popular TV series for 15 years. The riff was invented by Pete Townsend when he originated a synthesizer demo in 1971. He unearthed the riff as the title track for the Who Are You album in 1978.
1: I'm gonna be like you, Dad. You know I'm gonna be like you.
0: All right, let's break away from riffing and take a history lesson from the great piano man Billy Joel on My Dad's Vinyl. I liked history okay in school, but I loved the history of rock music that my dad told to me and how he shared his collection of vinyl with me every chance he got. My dad and I both loved Billy Joel, so when the piano man put a clever collection of pop culture and news events into a song where the weed didn't start the fire, it happened to correspond with the years my dad was born. And when he was growing up, and he told me the meaning behind some of the more obscure events. And even better than that, he told me where he was when some of those events happened in his own memories. Here's Billy Joel's number one hit from 1989 on Classic Rock U.

0: 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We Didn't Start the Fire is a classic. Coming up, we're going to give some extra credit to a couple of hidden gems from the 80s when Classic Rock U continues.
1: There's no one like Adam Reeder and no university like Classic Rock. Yeah. Here comes a classic curriculum tailor-made for with the Professor of Rock. 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
0: Hey, Professor Rock here with more Classic Rock U, and it's time to talk hidden gems of the 80s. Songs that just don't get their due. Jacksonville's 38 Special busted out big with the album Wild-Eyed Southern Boys in 1981, but they had a hidden gem in 1980 that deserves more of the spotlight, even though it wasn't originally their song. It was a great Southern rock jam that was written by Jim Peterick and Frankie Sullivan, who were members of Survivor. But when the rough version was deemed unsuitable by Survivor producer John Kolodner, it went to 38 Special. Yeah, what the heck? Jim and Frankie still got paid when the song received significant play on album rock radio and also some...

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Welcome back to Classic Rock U. I'm your host, a professor of rock. And, you know, when one has a stutter, you know, the neurological condition that affects speech control, there's an immediate effort to get rid of it, even though experts are not sure what causes it in the first place. But during the rock era, many artists have incorporated a stutter to give an extra zing to that chorus, turning a stutter into a kind of an art form, if you will. I've zeroed in on this creative element of songcraft, and I picked the top 10 stuttering songs of all time. Coming in at number 10, it's La La La Lola, a tune about one crazy night with a mysterious and alluring dance partner. Here's the Kinks on Classic Rock U.

Hey, Professor Rock here on Classic Rock U. The Stutter and Lolo was planned from the very beginning, though. Ray Davies wrote the song as a nursery rhyme that he sang to his two-year-old daughter. His toddler loved singing along to it so much, Ray knew it was a hit. Pretty funny, considering he was three sheets to the wind when he was inspired to write the song after seeing his manager dancing with a cross-dresser that he thought was a beautiful blonde woman. Next up on our countdown of the top 10 stuttering songs, I've got The Logical Song by Supertramp at number 9, with Roger Hodgson stuttering the word digital at the song's crescendo on Classic Rock U.

0: Hey, Professor Rock here, stammering away on Classic Rock U and our countdown of the greatest stuttering songs of the rock era. As Too Much Time on My Hands was ticking away, Tommy Shaw added the stutter to give the song a cool rhythmic flow. Even though it wasn't in the lyric sheet at all, Tommy added the stutter to his vocal in the studio to complete Too Much Time on My Hands with his Styx bandmates. It was a number 9 hit on the Billboard Hot 100 for Styx as the second single from Paradise Theater in 81. We got 8 more to go on our countdown of the top 10 stuttering songs right after the break. Stay with us on Classic Rock U.
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3: Hey, Professor Rock here. We're continuing on Classic Rock U with a tribute to the stutter. That crazy stammering cadence that was cleverly worked into some of the greatest songs in rock history. Coming in at number 7 on our countdown, it's one of the hottest meteoric hits of the 70s. In 1979, it was an incredible phenomenon by a trio from L.A. that captivated the world with My Sharona. Dominated the Billboard Hot 100 for 6 weeks. We're getting the knack on Classic Rock U.

Hey, Professor Rock counting them down. You know, unlike some of the intentional stutters that were incorporated to the previous songs on this countdown, Elton's stutter on Benny and the Jets, it was truly a happy accident. When Elton stammered the B's on Benny on a rough draft, he was essentially just goofing around. But producer Gus Dudgeon loved it, and he wanted to keep it for the final version. Elton thought he was crazy at first, but he pushed back, and Gus eventually won him over. The stutter on Benny and the Jets ended up being exactly what Gus thought it would be. The audience ate it up and stuttered right along with the chorus, making it a number one smash for Elton in 1974. That was number six on our countdown of the top 10 stuttering songs. Halfway through the countdown at number five, I gotta go with Guns N' Roses with Welcome to the Jungle on Classic Rock U.

Professor Rock here on Classic Rock U. That was the great George Thorogood with his signature tune, Bad to the Bone. The number four track on our top 10 stuttering songs countdown. You know, George wasn't planning to stammer the B's on Bad to the Bone, but the more he thought about it, the more he thought that stuttering could make the narrator sound tougher and, you know, reinforce the swaggering spirit of that song. Bad to the Bone just missed the top 40, stalling at number 43 on the Billboard Hot 100. But we all know it's a classic rock standard and one that's transcended generations. Up next, it's a song with a stuttering F that took the place of an expletive. Talking about Roger Daltrey's famous stutter on My Generation. It's not widely known that Roger actually grew up with a stutter. He stated that when he put the stutter in, you know, Why Don't You All Fade Away, he found it empowering and it made him less self-conscious about his condition. Here's The Who with an empowered Roger Daltrey on My Generation at number 3 on Classic Rock U.

0: Hey, Professor Rock, counting them down on Classic Rock U. That was The Who at number 3 on our countdown of the top 10 stuttering songs. Of course, with my generation. Stiffed at number 74 on the Billboard Hot 100, but a shot to number 3 in Canada and number 2 in the UK, even with a temporary airplay ban from the BBC back in 1965. All right, stay with us. The top 2 are coming up on Classic Rock U.
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0: Hey, Professor Rock here, getting back to the Classic Rock U countdown this week of the top 10 stuttering songs in rock history. The artist that delivered the stammer on the chorus of the next track made a conscious choice to do so. He said the track was a parody, and the stutter added to the compulsive, fascinating nature of reinvention that was central to its meaning. At number 2, I've got David Bowie from 1972 with Changes on Classic Rock U.
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0: And if you haven't guessed it by now, our number one pick for the greatest stuttering song of all time, gotta go with Randy Bachman, or as a lot of people call him, Randy Bachman. The song that he teased his brother Gary with. Gary actually had a big stutter. He was just messing around with the chorus in a recording session. Their A&R man said, hey, that's a smash. Here's what Randy told me about the song, BTO.
1: I start to sing nonsensically about a woman who took my heart away, and I start to stutter to tease my brother as just a brother-to-brother joke. And up comes the thing, you ain't seen nothing yet. I don't know where that came from.
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4: 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I'm your professor of rock, and you know, just because a song became a big hit, it doesn't mean the artist or the band necessarily likes the song. One of the best examples of a love-hate relationship with a hit song is like Quiet Riot, when they did Come On, Feel the Noise, which is, of course, a cover song by Slade. When lead singer Kevin Dubrow didn't want to do the song, he made a plan with the band to sabotage this thing.